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1: The community of Balthazar boasts a rich heritage as a great river which flows through the community. It is a community steeped in the agriculture sector within the parish of St. Andrew. It is the home of the Balthazar Estate Flower Farm and infamous river tubing experience. With a population of almost 500, Balthazar is home to many, the heart of the family. For years, the Great River has been a force of nature to be reckoned with during the rainy season. The Balthazar River is synonymous with bursting its banks with an overflow into the main road during torrential rainfall. These flooding experiences beckons the need for a new flood mitigation at the Balthazar Bridge. The Grenada Resilience Improvement Project, GRIP, will remedy the flooding of the Balthazar pathway with the design and construction of a new bridge. With this new bridge, the mitigation of flooding is the main focus, reducing likelihood of loss of lives and damages to properties, bringing increased land preservation and ensuring safety of bridge users in Balthazar. Visible development, sustainable communities. The Grenada Resilience Improvement Project, GRIP, is an initiative of the Government of Grenada funded by the World Bank.

Tomorrow, Wednesday, Retro Wednesday, I know for sure Carl gonna touch a two of Sparrow's tunes, right? But also we've got another one who have been around in the musical arena for a long time, the reggae feel of course at Jamaica, and finally made that switch, of course, turn his life around to the Almighty Father, the God. May soul rest in peace. This is Luton and Stitchy. 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
1: 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And Hubbard's is making it bigger, better, and longer. That's

0: mankind next. Trust no man, but believe in the Almighty Father. I'll leave you on that note. As we see, until the next one tomorrow, be it Wednesday, please God. We see a retro Wednesday. Have a good night. We out of here.
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Listen, they're gonna teach you everyone. If you guys locking up from where you guys are, locking up from right now. Yeah. Tell him when I'm time goes show. The 29th day of September, right? Yeah. But I let you know the name, Scotty King. I'm here with you guys, and I'm here with you on some midnight. So you guys know what to do. 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It's a Tuesday, so you know how we do it. 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We just vibe with it, right? Midnight.

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1: Teeming with marine life activities, the coastal community of Subis, perfectly nestled on the eastern coast of Grenada, Subis is steeped in the agriculture and fisheries industry, a community livelihood dependent on nature. The Atlantic Basin laps the shoresides for miles upon miles with unique landforms. The shores of the community have become more and more vulnerable to coastal erosion as a result of climate change. Over the years, the coastal physical characteristics of Subis has changed and will continue to change due to wave action. How can we protect our shorelines? How can we preserve our livelihood dependent on the sea? Through the Grenada Resilience Improvement Project Group, there are plans to assess and implement coastal protection for the preservation of the Subis coastline. With this project, the focus is on building resilience for the people of Subis in their livelihoods. Development through sustainable actions, preserving our beautiful shores. The Grenada Resilience Improvement Project GRIP is an initiative of the Government of Grenada funded by the World Bank.
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Take your shout out to Midnight and Fine Style right now. I want to give this shout out to all the staff buses locked in right now. Shout out to all the security guards locked in where you guys are right now. Those of you on the JOB right now, yeah? In fact, it doesn't matter where you guys are locked in right now, yeah? I'm on your bed chilling, yeah. Shout out to you guys, right?

charity sound. You know it's money. But when you hear bingo, you know it's lots of cash. So get ready, Grenada. This Thanksgiving holiday, we're giving you

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You need somebody who could micromanage you, you know what I'm saying? Tell you right from wrong, who's smart from who's a fool, which utensil to use for which food. Like, I got a schedule to attend to, though.

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us some Jamaican songs. But if we sing them, you gotta get out of those seats and you gotta dance like you're really from Jamaica. Or your parents were from Jamaica, parents were from Jamaica.

Good morning, good morning, good morning. How are you this morning? I am Pastor Stanford Simon. It's a pleasure and joy to be with you. My apologies, some station did not hear me here yesterday morning. I did not wake up on time, and so I slept. By the time I wake up, it was way too late to get to the studio. So, but it happened, and this morning I'm happy to be with you, and I hope that you are delighted that at least I am back this morning to continue sharing with you my thoughts and information. Hope you had a good week, and I know anxiety is in the air, election is in the air. Yeah, big announcement supposed to be on this weekend, so we'll hear what's going on there. And as usual, when election is in the air, you know, as we said, silly season open, but let us just be mindful of the fact we need to go there, register to vote, which is critically important. If you are not registered to vote, you need to, because you need to exercise that democratic right that was given to you by our founding fathers. It's important that you do that. So go there and register to vote. Today I will be sharing with you an edited version of rebroadcast of the worship service from the St. George's Baptist Church. The preacher was Pastor Richard Beckford, and he shared a sermon entitled "Healthcare That Raises Us Up." Healthcare That Raises Us Up. And I hope as you listen, your life will be encouraged by what you hear. Our worship leader was Brianna Calist, and the worship team of the St. George's Baptist Church would lead us off in worship. And thereafter, you'll hear the sermon from Pastor Richard Beckford. I am Pastor Stanford Simon. Thank you for listening. Let's go over now and join the St. George's Baptist Church worship team as they lead us into worship on this beautiful morning as you wake up. I wish you a great day. I know there's a lot going on, but let me tell you, be hopeful, be thankful, and remember God is always there. He said he'll never leave, nor will he forsake us.

Hallelujah. Amen. And as we continue to worship God this morning, that we are fully trusting and believing in his healing, because he is Yahweh this morning. He is Yahweh this morning. Amen.

Let's stand as we open the scriptures to hear from our Lord. Our reading will come this morning from the Gospel of Mark, Mark chapter 1, verses 29 to 31. And I'm reading from the New International Version. As soon as they left the synagogue, they went with James and John to the home of Simon and Andrew. Simon's mother-in-law was in bed with a fever, and they immediately told Jesus about her. So he went to her, took her hand, and helped her up. The fever left her, and she began to serve them or wait on them. Dear Lord, let the words of my mouth and the meditations of our heart be acceptable today in thy sight, our Lord, our strength, and our Redeemer. You may be seated. This morning I'd like to speak to us on the topic, health care that raises people up. Turn to your neighbor and tell them, neighbor, we're going to continue our talk on health care that raises people up. Turn to somebody else, man, and say to them, until it gets into the gizzard, healthcare that raises people up. This morning, that's what we're going to talk about. I know the political season is open, but I'm not here to give you a political speech. Not at all. There are several of those taking place right now, and you can tune in to hear those speeches.

something, as you heard from Mr. Dragon. We're talking about something that touches all of us. We're talking about health, sickness, healing, and how we care for people when they are unwell. We have a number of healthcare professionals in our congregation today from the Grenada Association of Pharmacists. We have doctors here, we have nurses, and they will agree with the definition of healthcare that I will submit to you. And the scholars in those fields define healthcare as the organized provision of medical services designed to maintain, improve, or restore physical and mental well-being through prevention, diagnosis, treatment, and rehabilitation. Interestingly, my friends, in our text, in our little narrative here that we just read, Jesus has embodied a component of that definition. Jesus, in this little narrative, is restoring the well-being of a first century woman through the ministry of presence and the ministry of compassionate care. The woman in the story is the mother-in-law of one of Jesus's disciples, Simon. She's the mother of Simon's wife that we do not hear much about in the Gospels. We hear a lot about Simon Peter, but we do not hear about his wife. And the only mention we hear now of his mother-in-law is right here in this little narrative. It is said, and this is just a legend, that the reason why Simon Peter denied Jesus three times was because he healed his mother-in-law. That's a mother-in-law joke. I have a wonderful mother-in-law, and that does not apply. This story, my friends, is mentioned in the three Gospels. We call them the Synoptic Gospels. They have a similar storyline of Jesus, and they are very similar in terms of their outline and their focus. Matthew, Mark, and Luke all considered this encounter, this short narrative, very important enough to include it in their accounts of Jesus's healing ministry. And I think what it does, it gives us a little microcosm of Jesus's way of operating with people who were not well, physically, mentally, emotionally not well. It gives us a picture of how Jesus responded to sickness. He responded to sickness not just with power, not just with praying over people, but here is how he responded throughout the Gospels. Jesus responded with presence. Everybody say presence. Jesus responded with compassion. Everybody say compassion. Jesus responded with dignity. Everybody say dignity. And Jesus responded with restoration. And those themes we will hear echo through the sermon today. Interestingly, in Luke's gospel, this narrative comes after what is called Jesus's manifesto. Once again, I tell you, a lot of those things you will hear about in the next couple of weeks or month. But Jesus's manifesto is summed up in Luke's gospel, when Jesus said, "The Spirit of the Lord is upon me, because he has anointed me to proclaim good news to the poor. He has sent me to proclaim freedom for the prisoners and recovery of sight for the blind, to set the oppressed free and to proclaim the year of the Lord's favor." And Matthew's account, Matthew does something interesting. At the end of the narrative with Jesus healing Peter's mother-in-law,
Matthew connects the narrative. He connects the healing with a prophecy from Isaiah. He connects it with Isaiah 53 verse 4. And Matthew says to his audience, what you saw here, Jesus healing this woman, Isaiah declared, he took up our infirmities and bore our diseases. Matthew says, you have just seen the fulfillment of that. We are using Mark's account though this morning because it is argued

Mark. And so it seems that Peter was immediately impacted by this miracle, and he wanted everybody to know that Jesus raised his mother-in-law from the bed of sickness and gave her restoration. And he wanted people to remember it, and he wanted them to retell it. And I believe there is something for us this morning to gather from this narrative about healthcare and how we can raise people up with our healthcare. Those of us who are involved in offering care for people's health should ensure that what we do, what we say, and the systems we put in place are raising people up holistically, emotionally, mentally, physically, spiritually. Whatever systems we have in place called healthcare must be raising people up holistically. Let us follow the narrative. Jesus goes into the house of his disciples. According to Mark, Jesus has just begun his public ministry. He calls a few of his disciples first, Simon, and

for the then Jews. And he delivers a man in the synagogue from an unclean spirit, a man who is possessed, oppressed by a demon. Jesus delivers this man in the synagogue. Then Jesus moves from the synagogue. Everybody's impressed with Jesus' exorcism. Everybody's talking about the man being restored to his right mind. And Jesus moves from the synagogue and he goes to the house of his disciple Peter. And immediately as he enters the house, those who are in the house, and I believe more likely it is Peter's wife that grabs him by the tail, and they draw his attention to Peter's mother-in-law. They draw his attention to the woman lying in the bed, sick. The original language suggests that she's suffering from a fever. We are not told what caused the fever. As you heard,

this woman was suffering from a fever. We don't know what caused it. And we don't know if it's a symptom of a deeper illness. But it appears to have been severe. And Luke, in his account, calls the fever not just a light fever. Luke says it is a high fever. To the point where she is immobile. She is in bed. She's unable to function because of this fever. She's lying in bed, disabled by this sickness, by this malady that has overtaken her. Her family, they are concerned about her health. And that is why they bring her condition to Jesus' attention. And as Jesus enters the home

this woman would have been offering to Jesus hospitality, but she was not able to function. She was not able to do what she loved to do. She was not able to join the community and serve those who are entering the house, because sickness has cast her down. Sickness has disabled her. Sickness has brought her to the bed. To the bed. Chances are a week before, this woman was up and about preparing for other guests. But today, she is in bed. She can't function. Sisters and brothers, let me pause a little bit. In the public space and in the private home, what we see in the text, in the synagogue, we have a man. And in the home, we have a woman. Public and private spaces. But they were both suffering. One from a spiritual malady, possessed by a demon, and the other possessed by a fever. And they were unable to fully maximize their human capabilities. Sisters and brothers, health is linked to productivity. Health is linked to productivity. If we have an unhealthy nation, we have a nation that struggles to be productive. If we have workers that constantly are sending in the sick leave, and I hope they are sending in the sick leave because they're sick. Amen, church. Things will be disrupted in the space of productivity. The sickness may not be a fever, but our Grenadian people, Grenada, Carriacou, P.T. Martinique, your neighbor, our parishioners, our members are suffering from all kinds of maladies. And because the cost of living is all up there in the air, these things are linked to people's physical health. And the cruel part about sickness is that it disables people. It takes away people's ability to work. It takes away people's ability to be independent. It can affect a person's ability to care for their family. Mommy wants to drive the family around town, but she can't. Daddy wants to cook up a sumptuous meal, but he can't. Daddy wants to clean house, but sickness have him where? In the bed. It can affect a person's ability to care for their neighbor. It can affect their emotional and spiritual well-being. Brothers and sisters, look around us. Look around. It affects all of us. We are not exempt. Today for me, tomorrow for you. So if we do not have healthcare that raises up people from their sickness, healthcare that seeks to heal holistically through proper diagnosis, proper treatment, proper rehabilitation, and compassionate care, it will affect the means of production. But not only the means of production, it will affect our homes.
It will affect our villages. It will affect our churches. Brothers and sisters, our character in the story is disabled because of an illness. So what did Jesus do? Back in the days, those of us who are in my age category, we had these wristbands and all of these things titled, "What Would Jesus Do?" WWJD, that was before internet. This generation has nothing on us. Praise the Lord. I just age myself. What did Jesus do? And what can he teach us about having health care that raises people up? Let's look at the main action in the text. The main action in the text is found in verse 31. Precious Lord, take my hand. Look at the text. He took her by the hand and helped her up. That's the main action in the text. Everything else supports that action. I want to suggest three things that Jesus did to raise this woman up. The first thing that Jesus did, turn to your neighbor and say, "Neighbor, he went to her bedside." Turn to somebody else and tell them, "Neighbor, the first thing he did was to go to her bedside." The text says he went to her. Don't gloss over it. Don't just gloss over it in the narrative. It is loaded. It is instructive for us. She appears to be in a position where she is what? Unable to move. She is disabled. So Jesus took the care to her bedside. He went into the space of the sick person. Don't miss it. He went into the space of the person who was not well. Earlier in the narrative, Jesus performed healing in the synagogue, the public space, where the man what? Came to the synagogue. We go to the hospital. We go to the community centers. We go to the pharmacies. But sisters and brothers, healthcare that raises people up finds itself at the bedside of the sick person. It is not distant. It is not mere policies. It is not mere public debates. It is not how articulate you are in talking about healthcare. Healthcare takes you to the bedside of the sick. That is what raises people up. It gets close. It gets intimate. And that is why we applaud our healthcare workers, our nurses, our doctors, medical technicians, our pharmacists. We applaud them. Day in, day out, they find themselves at the bedside. And it's not going to the bedside for a photo op. It's not going to the bedside to pose for Facebook or Instagram, or to go live to say, "I am at the bedside of the sick," because it's not about the sick, it's about you. It is not going to the bedside when it's election time. It is perpetual, in season, out of season, election or no election. Healthcare that raises people up finds itself at the bedside all the time. That is why we applaud our healthcare workers
including our church healthcare workers. Thank you, Rosie and her team. Vanessa and her team, they find themselves at the bedside. And we need a healthcare that raises people up, that is mobile, takes the doctors and the nurses and the pharmacists from the comfort of the office to the bedside of the sick in their homes. It not only offers care in the public spaces, it not only offers care in the altar service, but offers care in the communities and in the homes of people who are unable to move into the public space for care. Some of our people cannot move. They have no transportation or the means to transport themselves. You and I, yes, at 3 o'clock we can jump in our nice vehicle and carry our loved one to the hospital. We can maybe call the ambulance service. But there are some people in our society who can move when they want to move. And what Jesus did is that woman couldn't come to the synagogue. But Jesus found himself where she was. There are people who cannot afford ambulance. There are people whose conditions make it difficult for them to get themselves to a hospital or a clinic. And so we get mobile. The mobile doctor, the mobile nurse, the mobile pharmacist, going around town, going into the country parts, doing what? Bringing care to the homes, to the villages. Church, Jesus is teaching us something. As a nation, we have to ensure that the care for those who are unwell is not just a public affair. We have to find ways to bring care into the privacy of people's homes. Turn to your neighbor and say, neighbor, you and I have to find a way to bring health care into the privacy of people's homes. Care has to be taken to them. Jesus is teaching us we have to take the healing ministry into people's homes. Amen. It is not just at the altar in the sanctuary, and we're going to pray over the sick at the end of this, but it is not just at the altar

0: the bedside of the sick. Whisper to your neighbor now, I'm shouting too much and say, neighbor, guess what? Sometimes the most powerful ministry is simply showing up. The second thing that Jesus did, not only did he move to her bedside, but he does something rather extraordinary. He does something revolutionary. He does something that is against the social norms. He held her by the hand. Now for us, in the 21st century, that means nothing. But in the first century, holding a sick person who is considered unclean, impure, is unconventional. I would like to sit with Jesus for a little bit and say, Jesus, hold on, friend. This woman has an unnamed fever, Jesus. And you are physically touching her, Jesus. Jesus, let me ask you this, Jesus. Have you forgotten that this is also a woman that you are touching, Jesus? Have you forgotten, Jesus, that this goes against the culture? Jesus, hold on. According to the purity expectations of the time, Jesus, sickness could place a person in a socially separated. Jesus, have you forgotten that this woman is considered impure and you are touching her? Jesus, when the news is spread about you, people are going to talk. Jesus, you could be socially castigated. But Jesus knew all of this. And knowing all of this, Jesus still holds the woman's hand. Sisters and brothers, we thought his presence alone was compassionate. But this touch is a lesson for the ages. By touching her and crossing the social boundaries surrounding sickness, Jesus recognized this woman's dignity in her sick state. Jesus was affirming her dignity, and it was his way of physically helping her up. Sisters and brothers, we don't want to go close to the bedside. We don't want to touch because we may not like the smell. We may not like what we see. We may not like the surroundings. But Jesus wasn't concerned about the smell. He wasn't concerned about the sight. He wasn't concerned about how the bed was, whether it spread or not. What was he concerned about? The dignity of the woman lying in the bed. And where sickness distanced people from us, for Jesus, sickness drew him closer to those who needed a healer. Sisters and brothers, how we treat those among us who are unwell says much about our compassion as a nation. How we treat those among us who are unwell says much about us in terms of our compassion as a nation. So let me get myself in trouble right here, since season open. Season open. And we have three of them running for power. NDC, NMP, and DPM.
1: But as congregants of the St. George's Baptist Church, those who are listening, I want us to assess and evaluate

healthcare. Don't get fooled by the health services. What we need is healthcare. The debate should not only be about a hospital, but about how we can plan to offer health care that raises our people up, level the playing field. So don't get lost in the debate about the hospital. Don't get lost in the debate about who sounds well and who sounds good. Look at the policies. Assess it, evaluate it. And ask yourself, will this raise our people up from the bed of sickness? Got myself in enough trouble. We move right along.

care that raises our people up. That was a sermon delivered by Pastor Richard Beckford at the St. George's Baptist Church. Thinking about how do we live healthier lives? How do we do things that transform not only a person spiritually, but physically? And if you have good health, there is so many other benefits in it. A healthy nation, yeah, it's a very mighty nation. And you have to understand the power of good health. And if you eat healthy, and if you live healthy, you'll be amazed how much our country and our lives can be transformed. As a believer, a person who believes in God, have a relationship with God, it's important that you live a healthy life and you eat healthy as we continue to think about where we are and what we need to do. Thank you so much, Pastor Richard Beckford, for sharing that sermon with us. He's a pastor of the St. George's Baptist Church. You also heard there from the worship team from the St. George's Baptist Church, led there by Sister Brianna Calise. And I do hope your life will bless and encourage what you hear. This entire service is uploaded on the St. George's Baptist Facebook page. You can go there and look at the service in its entirety. And I'm sure you will be blessed, you'll be encouraged to listen to that entire sermon and to be able to do some changes to your own life that you too can live out your life that is very healthy. I also want to take this moment to encourage you to go out and register to vote. It's important that you do so as we prepare ourselves for our general election. And all the persons who are listening to me, everyone, I know some of you, Mr. Pastor, I'm not in this, I stay in home, I'm done. That may be true, but still go register to vote. It's important that you do so, because collectively we can have transformation in the life of the country and the people that we in if we collectively do what we need to do. And that's a democratic right that is given to us by our Constitution. And I want you to go there and exercise that right in the coming election, whenever it's called. But, you know, this week is the last week for registration, and I hope you make the best of it and do not sit at home, but go out and do that. So if you change your mind, at least you know that you have what it takes to go there and do what needs to be done. Vote when the time comes. Thank you again for joining me. Thank you for the opportunity to share God's word with you. I'm Pastor Stanford Simon. Know that there are dream killers out there. They will do everything possible to destroy you or your dreams. Not allow them to. Hold your head up, your shoulders up, go there, do and be the best you can. Know that I love you, but my God loves you far more. Have a blessed, beautiful, and enjoyable week in the Lord. God's richest blessings. Bye-bye.

I have smiled when my heart was hurting. I have kept walking when my strength was almost gone. There are wounds I can explain, and there are wounds that only you can see. But tonight, Lord, I am not running away from your presence. I am coming closer. You know every part of me. You know where it hurts. You know every tear I cried when nobody was watching. You know every prayer I whispered when I did not even have the strength to speak. Jesus, I need your healing.

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Where there is fear, bring peace. Where there are tears, bring comfort. Where something has been broken, bring restoration. Where hope has disappeared, let hope rise again.

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I only need to know that I am in the hands of my healer.

Jehovah Rapha, I know you are here. 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I know you hear my cry. I know you see every tear. So I will stay here in your presence. I will wait here at your feet. I will worship you. Even before I see the answer. Because you are worthy when I stand on the mountain.

Were we back, family? Good morning, good morning, good morning. In this beautiful rock. Hearing the song of my voice is a pleasure. We back. The Most High God has given us another beautiful day. He has taken us to the final day in the month of September, the 30th. Looking forward to welcome the month of October, tomorrow, God's will. I know for sure a number of you are celebrating your birthday today. You're celebrating your wedding anniversary. You're celebrating life. Whatever the celebration may be, man, we owe it to the big man above. So once again, happy and mighty to be back in your company. You're on your way to the place of work. You're on your way to school. You're on your way to the airport. Wherever you're going, man, thank God for life. We are above ground. Carrie Kwan, P.T. Martin, good morning, good morning, good morning to you. Are you good, right? 9 minutes gone past 6 o'clock already? That's right. Time waits on no man. Compliments Country Cold Store. 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We own the mix, making it possible. So once again, thank you so very much, man, for making this radio station your choice of sound, your choice of listenership for yet another beautiful day. So we go take our first commercial break, and then you know what? Yeah, we come back with a whole lot more. We're coming back.

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0: explaining yourself to everyone. There comes a moment in life when you have to stop explaining yourself, not because you are wrong, not because you don't care, but because you finally understand that you don't owe everyone an explanation for who you are, what you choose, or where you're going. Think about how much energy you spend trying to make people understand you. You explain why you made that decision. You explain why you walked away. You explain why you changed. You explain why you said no. You explain why you don't call anymore. You explain why you chose a different path. And sometimes you explain yourself to people who have already decided to misunderstand you. That's the problem. You keep trying to prove your heart to people who have already judged your intentions. You keep trying to convince people who are committed to seeing you through their own assumptions. And while you're busy explaining yourself, your life is passing you by. There is a powerful freedom that comes when you realize you don't need everyone to understand you. You need to understand yourself. You need to know your values. You need to know your intentions. You need to know what you're building. And once you know that, you can stop seeking permission from everyone around you. Because here's the truth. People will talk whether you explain yourself or not. So stop giving your peace away to people who don't deserve access to it. Today, we're going to talk about three important lessons. First, stop seeking approval from people who don't understand your journey. Second, learn to let your actions speak louder than your explanations. And third, protect your peace by becoming comfortable with being misunderstood, because the moment you stop explaining yourself to everyone, you begin to take your power back. Note one, stop. From people who don't understand your journey. One of the biggest mistakes you can make in life is expecting people to understand a journey they never walked. They don't know what you survived. They don't know the nights you stayed awake questioning yourself. They don't know the sacrifices you made. They don't know the battles you fought silently. They don't know how many times you wanted to quit, but kept going. Yet somehow, you allow their opinion to determine how you feel about yourself. Someone says, "Why are you doing that?" And suddenly you start questioning your decision. Someone says, "You're wasting your time." And suddenly you doubt your dream. Someone says, "You've changed," and suddenly you feel guilty for growing. But listen carefully. Growth will always look strange to people who benefited from the old version of you. When you start setting boundaries, people may call you selfish. When you start saying no, people may call you difficult. When you stop accepting disrespect, people may say you've become arrogant. When you stop being available all the time, people may say you've changed. And maybe you have changed. But change isn't always a bad thing. Sometimes change means you finally learned your worth. Imagine a person who spends years working toward a goal. They wake up early, they sacrifice entertainment, they study while everyone else is relaxing. They work when nobody is watching. But when people see the results, they say, "You got lucky." They didn't see the preparation. They only saw the outcome. That's how life works. People often judge the chapter they're currently reading without knowing the chapters that came before it. So stop expecting everyone to understand. You don't need your entire family to understand your dream. You don't need every friend to agree with your choices. You don't need strangers on the internet to validate your direction. And you certainly don't need someone else's permission to become the person you were meant to become. There is a difference between receiving wise advice and living for approval. Wise people listen. They consider feedback. They learn. But they don't surrender their identity every time someone disagrees with them. You should be willing to hear criticism, but you should also be strong enough to decide what deserves your attention. Because if you try to satisfy everyone, you'll eventually betray yourself. You'll say yes when you want to say no. You'll stay where you should leave. You'll shrink when you should grow. You'll silence your dreams because someone else doesn't believe in them. And one day, you may look back and realize you spent your entire life trying to make other people comfortable with a life that was supposed to be yours. Don't do that. Your life is not a public vote. You don't need everyone to approve. You need courage. You need discipline. You need self-respect. And sometimes you simply need to say, "This is my decision and I am willing to live with it." Keynote two, let your actions speak louder than your explanations. There is a point where words become unnecessary. You can explain your intentions for hours, or you can demonstrate them through your actions. You can tell people you're serious. or you can show them through consistency. You can tell people you've changed, or you can live differently. You can tell people you're focused, or you can stop responding to every distraction. Your actions are powerful because they don't require an argument. Think about someone who decides to transform their life. At first, everyone notices. They say, "You're going to the gym now? You're studying again? Why are you working so much? Why aren't you going out anymore?" Instead of arguing, keep going. Let 6 months of discipline answer them. Let 1 year of consistency answer them. Let your results answer them. You don't have to announce every move. You don't have to defend every decision. You don't have to convince people that you're serious. Just become undeniable through your actions. There is a beautiful strength in moving quietly. You don't need to tell everyone what you're planning. You don't need to post every goal. You don't need to explain every sacrifice. Sometimes the most powerful response is simply, keep working, because people can argue with your words, but it's much harder to argue with your results. Imagine an athlete who spends years training. Nobody sees every early morning. Nobody sees every painful workout. Nobody sees the moments when they wanted to quit. Then one day they stand on the biggest stage and perform. At that moment, there is nothing left to explain. The work speaks. The discipline speaks. The preparation speaks. The result speaks. And that's the mindset you need. Stop trying to convince people that you're becoming better. Become better. Stop trying to convince people that you're strong. Become stronger. Stop trying to convince people that you deserve respect. Carry yourself with self-respect. Stop explaining your boundaries. Enforce them, because when you constantly explain yourself, you sometimes give people opportunities to negotiate your boundaries. You say, "I can't do this because..." Then they say, "But why?" You explain.
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plead your cause. We're looking forward to a lot of people calling in this morning. When the wicked rise again. 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
1: I have something on my mind, yeah, I could be wrong. I don't know if it's like, every time around Christmas time, they wanted to vaccine animal, like cow, goat, all these things, and them, and, you know, Christmas time, people using those meat on them, and if following, yeah, some kind of sickness coming out, so I just want to know, like, is that the case? Well, you know what I'm talking about.
0: Okay.
1: Later.
0: All right.

0: Morning time, hello.
1: Yeah, morning. Shaggy, I want people to listen to the message and not attack the messenger. Shaggy, I'm encouraging all people to get registered to vote, as Friday will be the last day to do so. I'm encouraging people to, it's important that we exercise our constitutional right for this upcoming general election. And I'm a bit surprised they didn't make a public announcement encouraging people to vote and announce the dissolution of, well, the dissolution of Parliament going to be on Friday, but encouraging people to vote. I find that everything is low-key. You're not hearing anything, so I'm using this opportunity to encourage people to get registered. Because soon, the election bell is to be rung on this Sunday in St. Mark's, of course, by my NDC party. So get registered today, as people, of course, are reminding you all again, Parliament will be dissolved this Friday, right? This Friday, the 2nd. So, and the registration closed. That's for this particular election. Of course, it will be open afterwards, but this particular election, it will be closed from Friday. Also, don't forget, of course, I have to remind you all about this Saturday coming, the first monthly Saturday breakfast on the 3rd on the Carnage, 7 a.m. So it's breakfast time on the Carnage. And then also the ringing of the bell, of course, in St. Mark's as my NDC party announces the election date. And also this Friday, my NDC party also announces the campaign opening office for St. George's Northeast. That is the constituency by Ron, the most honorable Ron Redhead, 6 p.m. Now, that constituency office will be upstairs, Aban's building. That's where I grew up with my parents. That's a big house on St. Paul's Main Road. So 6 p.m. This Friday. But finally, I must talk about it. So whom it may concern. I'm keeping my fingers crossed and hoping to see Senator the Most Honorable Claudette Joseph this weekend. I again will discuss the matters with her because I'm very conscious of that. And I don't care who vexed. Right? I don't care who vexed. I have to speak. I will again discuss the matters with her. It's a burning issue because I've done so in the past. And of course, it is shameful, it is heartless, unacceptable, unconscionable. And it paints the picture of an uncaring government. This is my concern. It paints the picture of an uncaring government, and I can't sit back the situation. It has to stop. It can't continue indefinitely. So I will ask her to beg for an allocation of more funds for the social services, because that seems to be the problem. The allocation in social services, they cut it back. So 2 years for a bathroom for somebody that has a stroke is unacceptable. All because not her fault, it's because of the social services cut back. So I'll ask her, if I see her Saturday, I keep him fingers crossed, that she had to ask Deacon for an increase for the allocation of funds for these social services. Senator, the Most Honorable Claude, that is the most I could do. I'll say, Senator, the Honorable Claude, please beg Deacon for more money for the social services. Please, I'm asking you all. Thank you, Shaggy. Have a great day. Bye.
0: You too.

0: Good morning.
1: My barista, pleasant good morning. How are you doing this morning, brother?
0: Fine, thanks. You?
1: Well, I'm okay, you know. And that we are alive, we will speak to one another this morning. Thank God for the breath of life. My barista, I want to take the time and the opportunity this morning to recognize some people. And it is so nice when we could do it while they are alive, so they would see, they would smell and everything. So Teacher Valerie Francis, Teacher Peter Klein, also to Mr. Samuel Joseph, also known as Bong Tuju. Teacher Vincent Morin and his wife, Lauren Morin. King Ajamo. You know, these are the people that make wonderful contribution for Grenada Carico and Pity Matnik. And you know, those that I remember, those that don't remember. I want to tell them this morning to take a bow because it's very, very important. Because my barista, most of the time, and I does always say we see people in our community, in our village, they did do wonderful work. I mean, they're not looking for a pizza, not giving them a bundle of money. But at the end of the day, we need to recognize them and make them know who they is and the contribution that they make to Grenada. And when they pass, you see people with a long list. There was this and there was that. They cannot see, they can't smell at the time. So these people this morning, I want you all to take your time and take a wonderful bow. You know, to all the teachers that play a great role to our students, you know, I want them to even be asked some bus drivers also. Police officers, please, thank you very much for your wonderful service. Thank you. My barista, you take care and drive to arrive. Have a good day.
0: All right.

0: morning time. Hello.
1: Hi, good morning, Shaggy. Good morning to the beautiful nation of Grenada and the people in the diaspora. Shaggy, this morning I would like to say something on my heart that I'm seeing growing and growing, and even the chatters on the street are keep complaining about it. Is the way we've seen how politicians disrespect the Constitution. They talk about it when it is time for them to talk about it, and they talk like if they will uphold it and keep it. But when time for them to do so, we've seen the politicians doing things that is so different to our Constitution. We see politicians now be part of the platform, part of the joining party, political platform, even running for constituencies and still remaining in the public service. And having so many public servants wondering what's going on. I am saying, if we try to tweak the law to fit us, no, we are setting a standard. And if we set that standard, no, it will grow to the future. And this way we operate in is creating a party-style dictatorship in our country or a one-man-style dictatorship in our country. When the law suits us, we move with it. And when we believe it doesn't suit us, we disobey it and we act with the word of the king. If the king say to go so, we go so. And we have a constitution where we're supposed to obey. This is dangerous. And in that we have people will call, even supporters, and say to the general public, the government before did it so we could do it now. When we look at the electoral laws, they are not saying what is right or wrong, you know. What they are saying is that these people do it before so we could do it. NNP, NDC, both of them brought in people here to vote from the diaspora. Both of them did it. It's a guilt to be shared. However, it seems to be, to me, is like somebody is doing something wrong and they're taking a little piece of bread, and they know it is wrong. But this guy now realized, look, them guy pinching the bread, I don't pinch it, I junk in it. Whether it's wrong to pinch it or it's wrong to junk it, I junk in it. So I'm coming in with big pieces. I don't care. I'm disrespecting the law. Because them fellas before used to do it. This is not transformation. This is restorative justice. This is an evil form of justice, an evil way of bringing justice to something. You know, if you want to bring true justice, then you do like Mandela. Let's change the system. Let's forgive and change. But we don't doing that here. What we doing, we're playing with our constitution. And as Comrade Rolo always called about, we have to get a new constitution and change it. Yes, we do have. But in the meanwhile, what we have, we should respect it. And if we don't respect it, my brother, we are setting up a party dictatorship in Grenada or a one-man dictatorship. People, do not vote for people who would play with your constitution. This administration has an attorney general, will sign anything the king say, because I want to get into power. I want to get elected power. So the things I used to say was wrong before. Today, it is right. Before, it was easy to take the warden to court because they wasn't worthy of giving me a charge for violating the laws. Today is okay. The warden could charge me. You see what I'm talking about? They change their mouth when it suits them. And they don't just change their mouth. But they walk that kind of walk and make it look right. Guys, we are playing with our future. Time to stop it. Thank you, Shaggy.

0: Morning time.
1: Good morning, Peggy. Sorry to come back this morning, sir. I'm calling upon the cabinet board at GCNA. I never get a phone call about when I should come and collect my check from the department. Now, if they promise me they're going to follow up on it, they haven't given me a date when I will get that check. As I said the last time, where are the encouragement for young farmers to do agriculture? I'm calling upon the cabinet board. Please, sir or mistress, hear my cry, hear my cause. I am feeling very uncomfortable the way they're treating me. When I used to get up like 4 o'clock in the morning, 5 o'clock in the morning, to go in the garden all the way from St. George's. Are you there, sir?
0: Yeah, I'm here.
1: Yeah, somebody's calling me, but I can't answer the call. I have a quarterback, so a very important call.
0: All right.
1: Sorry about that.
0: Okay.

0: Good morning, hello.
1: Good morning to you, Shaggy.
0: Hi.
1: And good morning to Grenada. Shaggy, you know, over the last couple of months, I've been noticing, I mean, the government is trying to do some developmental projects and so, right, around the country. However, I have a concern, serious concern, right, with a particular project that is going on at this point in time together and will cause problem, right, if it continues like that, because we're in the rainy season. I've seen the Baltazar Bridge, right, has started and so, and then we see they're trying to do something down on the Marquee Bridge. Now, my concern is that if you plan properly, right, you will understand that tackling these two bridges at the same time does not make sense. I mean, the average person will see that. God forbid that something happened, right, with the people of right to these any worries to road and so. The people of St. Andrews in problem because they can't go down on the eastern side and then they can't go over the hills. So you're creating a way what you call a lock for the people of St. Andrews. I think you should have planned much better in terms of doing one right and the other one instead of trying to rush it because the election is coming, you know, son, to go and do two of them at the same time. I mean, they say that's the price of progress, but you know, politicians need to think of some of the things that they're doing. And a message to the people of St. Andrews, pay attention. You see developments going on around, especially road developments. What is happening to the roads in St. Andrews in particular? Right? You see millions of dollars spending right now for roads in St. George's, Pastor St. David's. But what happened to St. Andrews? Right? The inner roads and so. Nobody's paying attention. None of the politicians there right now is paying attention to the inner roads and so. The roads is terrible in St. Andrews. Understand? But you continue to spend millions to redo road that look at the Morris Bishop Highway. Nothing was wrong with it. But you spend $1 million just to repave it. You understand? And so, and look at the roads in St. Andrews in particular. Nothing is being done. Come on. We need a change with these politicians. That is why Grenada has an alternative in the DPM. The DPM would ensure that Grenada move forward and not a few in Grenada move forward. Have a good morning, sir.
0: Okay. 9 minutes left in this morning's Lead Your Cause program. Hello.
2: Good morning, Shaggy. How are you?
0: Good. Thanks. You?
2: Shaggy, that last caller is being very deceptive because he knows that there are other routes that you can use besides the Marquee Bridge and Baltazar Bridge. There are other routes that can be used in the event that you need another road to get to Grenville. You can go to Island. You can go to Post Royal and these areas. And he knows fully well, so he's just trying to mislead the public. And then to criticize and say nothing was wrong with the Morris Bishop Highway. Come on, be real. Let's stop politicking with the nation's business.
0: Okay, that's it. All right.

0: Good morning.
1: Good morning, Shaggy. That gentleman know better than anything else. There's a road you could pass through Ladig, go to the Blando, and you end up down Mount Camille. And this individual knows better.
0: All right. Okay.
2: Press the board.

0: 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Good morning.
1: Good morning, Mr. Duncan.
0: Hi.
1: I wasn't calling, but I'm joining in the call. The callers of the bridge, right? Subject to correction to them. Ask them when last did they pass through Post Royal Road. Shaggy, the road is not good. Them doesn't pass there, right? The road is not good. You have two bridges in Post Royal. One coming to come back to Union, to Mr. Gay Junction. You have a big foliage there. Any heavy thing past there, that's it with the road. Then the bridge after that, coming up to the hill by Mr. Noel there, it's no good. Then the bridge after Pleasant Junction, it's a narrow bridge. There is no big vehicle could pass there. And the road is not good. So when them calling, tell them get to know the road and do their survey about it before. I don't have criticizing. I call NMP time, I call NDC time and talk about the road. Yes, I want the bridge to be fixed. But they have to fix the inner road first before they break this one here. That is all I'm saying. But then them saying about the high road from Laddie. Okay, you pass through Laddie, you come through the Blando, you come through Pleasant. Where the road to come across? They don't have it. The bridge on them is not good. Anybody from Port Charles could say it too. Them just talking the width of them out because they don't know nothing. They're too up high up there. They don't know anything. Mr. Duncan, have a pleasant day.
0: You too.

0: Morning time, hello.
1: Morning, Shaggy.
0: Hi.
1: All right. Today, my concern is Nigerians come to Grenada and Sunday have a free visa. Do Grenadians have waive a free visa? I'd like to know, please. Thank you.
0: Okay.

0: Good morning.
1: Good morning, Mr. Duncan. Sir, greetings. How are you?
0: Good, thanks. You.
1: I'd just like to remind the Grenadian people, Mr. Duncan, as you wind down your program this morning, that the opportunity to elect a new administration at the time of elections every 5 years has to be much more serious than the bickering that we carry on with. I want us to focus on the major political issues, economic issues, social issues of the country. Just to remind of one this morning, Mr. Duncan, to remind all those transformers, every day as what they're boasting about, they're transforming because they have come spandex transformation and what. The current administration, brothers and sisters, has removed all laboratory services and other scientific services offered by the Ministry of Health through the General Hospital from the elderly people of this country and the brothers and sisters who suffer a disability in some way or other. If that is transformation, hallelujah for them when they reach before the master. It is nothing but a criminal act. And worse yet, what they're telling you is where to go, the private enterprise, and how much it costs. Tell me if that is progress. Tell me, this crazy blind old jackass, if that is interest in the people. Remember, brothers and sisters, you hired them to work in the interest of the voters on the line at war, the electors, we who vote for them and employ them. But their interest seems to be today, their donors. Beware of that. Take a look at what is happening. The country is being sold. In the event that anything happens, remember that they continue to breach the laws from the Constitution down to the SROs in the Parliament to get through what they're doing with. People, I guess you have to seriously consider whether or not you'll re-employ them in the service of your country. Thank you very much, Mr. Duncan, for what it's worth.
0: All right.

0: one in time.
1: Jackie, do I have a lot to talk again, sir? Yes or no?
0: You have under 2 minutes.
1: Eh?
0: You have under 2 minutes.
1: Yeah, the same thing about the nothing. If this is the way they're treating me as a Grenadian, and I have to, as a bus driver in the Grand Anse route, and I have to get up 4 o'clock in the morning to go to the land, and they have money for me and the check is lying along the office, they have a right to do the right following up to and tell me when I will get a check. You know, this is not right, because I cannot sell nutmeg to outside countries. The substantial legislation of law, all nutmegs must sell it to them. And I feel this is wrong, what they are doing to me. If there's a modern arc of nature, a hurricane pass, and they have to give Caesar what is due unto Caesar. They have my number, they know me. I got at least 2 calls, 3 calls a day, the first time when I call, but I'm calling on the cabinet board right now to please hear my cry, sir, because when the month up and you did not get your check or you did not get pay, you will not feel comfortable that you did not get pay, and you work hard, and we work hard in our agricultural land, sweating, rain, thunder, lightning, we still go to pick up the nutmeg to bring
0: the
1: economy of this country, of Grenada, and the Nutmeg Association.
0: Caller.
1: And I repeat myself,
0: this is
1: a modern
0: art
1: of nature, and there's a fund donated to the Grenadian community.

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1: Not even the dancer twist against the walls of Babylon shall escape the...
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Well, again, you know, I'm going to say thank you to everybody who participated once again. And we're looking forward to another one tomorrow, God's will. The gentleman spoke about the vaccination of animals. Well, I guess it's down to the farmer, you know, if he want to utilize any animal for, you know, consumption for Christmas or whatever. He should know, you know, I'm going to vaccine this one, I'm going to keep this one and send this one. Okay? But of course, you know, it's the sun is really, really hot nowadays. And when last week, we put it up on the rabies and stuff. So they got to do what they have to do. Yeah? But I understand your concern. We have, not we, you. If you're not yet been registered, all right, today's Wednesday. You have today, tomorrow, and Friday. So as you could see, we have 3 days left to register. Good? If you want to change your polling station or set up the constituency, you have $20 to pay. $20 to relocate. You pay that to, not to where you're going to, you know, you pay that to the Treasury. Your post office or wherever you live, your revenue office, okay? Not to the registration office, parliamentary registration office, not there. You pay and you walk with the receipt and they go nice you up. They ask you a couple of questions, nothing you cannot answer, you see? So, good, right? Hey, the Ministry of Health also, they extend their opening hours. So, births and deaths, they started that yesterday and they're going up until Friday. I guess that maybe they want people to organize themselves and get people, much people registered as possible. So, the office would open from 8 o'clock this morning and it'd be going up to 8 o'clock this evening. 8 to 8, right? So, that's from the Ministry of Health, births and deaths, extended opening hours until Friday. 8 o'clock in the morning to 8 o'clock in the p.m., organize yourself. Hey, two persons won the Super Six. I don't know where they're from. So you know you've gone back down to $200,000. Right? Good. Speaking about the election, I don't know if you heard the news that the parliamentary elections office, and this is basically, I just want to inform everybody, a website operating at votersgd.com is not affiliated with and with endorsed by the operated by the Parliamentary Election Office. Okay? The folks have become aware that the website is directing persons to polling station and voting locations. The Parliamentary Elections Office has not provided this information to the operators of this site. And of course, they are therefore unable to verify how accurate that is. Now, polling stations assignment, you know, determined using registration records and official data held by the Parliamentary Elections Office. Now, voters who rely on official sources may be directed to the wrong polling location, which could affect their ability to exercise their rights to vote. So, they urge the public to confirm your polling station only through the official channel and the official website. peogrenada.org. That's one word. All right? peogrenada.org. Or there's a hotline number. You can call them. 440-2357 or 440-2698. Or you could bring the required identification or on election day, your voter ID, and be cautious of any website, social media page, or message claiming to represent the Parliamentary Elections Office, right? Check that the web address matches our official address exactly. And of course,
you have to report. Report suspicious sites or send email to the website I told you a while ago. itmanager@pu.gov.gb. Okay? Report suspicious, any email or what have you, to itmanager@peo.gov.gb. And of course, you know, they take the integrity of this, the process and the right of every eligible citizen to vote seriously. And they're also taking steps to have the, you know, the inaccurate information removed, and will keep the public updated. All right, so folks, go to the official website, peogrenada.gov. Please, they're asking you for that. Okay? Right. We're also getting ready for two VAT-free shopping days on Friday and Saturday. The place going to be busy. The place going to be exciting. The place going to be nice. And don't forget, Parliament will be dissolved, according to the Prime Minister, on Friday, God's will. Okay? Right. And of course, when Parliament dissolve, that doesn't mean that the country is without a government, you know. Yeah. As you know, the Governor General can dissolve Parliament normally, acting on the Prime Minister. The Prime Minister will call the Governor General and say, "Hey, Madam, I think I had enough. I think I want to dissolve Parliament on Friday." And you know, once Parliament is dissolved, the House of Representatives and the Senate, this is the normal parliamentary functions, right? They are basically caretakers. They're relieved from the parliamentary duties, as we always say. And the MPs and, you know, senators end for that Parliament. Good? But of course, you know, the Prime Minister and the Cabinet can continue governing. In fact, the Constitution specifically provides for ministers to remain in office during the dissolution and allows, you know, the ministers to appoint even while Parliament is dissolved. Right? No, it's not the Governor General in charge. Okay? They have to do their work. Just that they are no longer parliamentarians. Parliamentarians, they are no longer that, right? They come like you and I, right? So you'll be getting shakings and hugs and kisses and stuff, right? So we're getting ready for the election. You heard the Prime Minister, he also said that St. Mark will be the venue on Sunday. Sunday will be the 4th, right? Yeah, that's right, Sunday. And you can look up in the sky. And you know, we always make little kicks about everything. We don't take things serious. It's serious, but we take. So, we will check it out. I wonder what on the sky. Let's see. A bird, a plane, a helicopter, a drone. Well, duck and fall under the same bird, right? But we just call it out. But you gotta look up in the sky. Some people think that it will be a firework display in the date and what have you. Everybody's speculating. And there's that thing. What do you think? I know. But get yourself organized. Make sure you register. Even if you're not thinking about voting, it's always good to register, because you never know. Sometimes a lot of people are saying, listen, I ain't voting, I ain't taking part in that. But something does juke them in their waist on election morning. They just go. The tension does be real. Yeah? The old talk. So, even if you don't feel it right now,
go and register still. And even say if you go in the line long, wait in the line. Wait. If you want to move from Sutter's to St. George's, or you want to move from Grenville to Victoria, or Grenville to St. Mark, or St. John to St. Andrew, or St. John, you have to pay at $20 in the revenue office. Hold the receipt. Don't go to the registration office, parliamentary, you know, elections office, and walk with your $20. No, they will send you back. So pay it first in the revenue office, all right? Just trying to assist a little bit. So, we good. I'm just letting you know about that. 13 minutes gone past the hour of 7 o'clock. So you find things looking, who will win the election? 13 minutes gone past the hour of 7 o'clock. So you find things looking...

0: never know where you go fall, you know. Unless you ain't gonna depend on anybody for something, you never know. Right? We have the PM, the political leader, Honorable Peter David. We have the NNP, Honorable Emeline Pierre, and we have the NDC, the government. Honorable Deacon Mitchell. Yeah, Honorable Deacon Mitchell. So, give everybody your support if you can, but of course, everybody has one vote. And yeah, it's like a football game. My team will win. You can vex with somebody for saying the team will win. The difference in football game and saying we on the side. We can participate in the game, but election we can't participate, but we only have one vote. One vote. And so many times it does happen. Not the candidates, you know. The supporters, some of all the ton people away from all the political organization. No, it's really, it's true. That some of all the supporters of the different political parties organization, all you just turn people away, or you like bad seed for the party. The things all you just say, the things all you just do, running people from the party. You might know somebody supported a party last election, and you might see them on a party this election, and the things all you just see. Or you might see them talking to the minister, and the things all you just see. You ain't making sense? You find all you making sense? Huh? You know, the play we yesterday morning was Vagrant, yeah? And guess what, you know, 7 times came for Vagrant, you know. 202 was the pick 3. Boy, 3 times the multi-X win the ball. Money running for so. I told you yesterday, a while ago, 2 persons. 1 Super 6. So the Super 6 now gone back down to $200,000. I'm trying to get the winning numbers for you. Yeah, I pass it. Let me go back up and get it. Yeah, numbers 2, 8, 12, 16, 19, and 25. If you have that number as on your Super 6 ticket, well, you're a winner. Happy for you. You'll get some money. 2, 8, 12, 16, 19, and 25. Free ticket letter B, as in not a boy. 112 match, 4 winners, $25 each, and 5 match winners, paying $500. 2 Super 6 jackpot winners. So it gone back down to $200,000. Yeah? So continue playing the game, because when you do, you know what happens. You're supporting sports, you're supporting culture, you're supporting nation building. Right? Yeah, I play dirty water for 2 days, I ain't get it. Rain falling nowadays, so I want to change a little bit. What do you think about beautiful woman? Huh? Hey, I think Stichy, yeah, passed away. Well, you know, Sparrow passed away and stuff like that. Okay, somebody. Okay, I checked the phone. Somebody said to me, Shaggy, I think it's up to Thursday, not Friday. I wonder what. Okay, let me go to the phone. Okay, Shaggy, that doesn't make. Okay, Shaggy, that doesn't make no sense. People that look up in the sky to see the date of the election and what are going to. Okay, all right. Let me go down. Okay. This is the
1: Okay, so as I said a while ago, we're getting ready for the program.

0: from the National Water and Sewage Authority, WaterWise, coming up in a short while, so don't go anywhere. Hey, don't forget Karaoke Night Boy every Wednesday. One Love Restaurant and Bar, okay? Come and enjoy your favorite song with friends and on the seaside and stuff like that, okay? So that's Wednesday. All right, from 6 p.m. That will start on Wednesday, the 23rd of September. Hey, Shaggy, what, we finished September already. Good morning, Karim, yeah. Big up yourself, brother. Right? So the program from the National Water and Sewage Authority, WaterWise, coming up.
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2: 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I am Wendy Chateau. For Grenada and the wider Caribbean, the recently released CIMH CARICOV Heat and Dry Spells Outlook and Caribbean Drought Bulletin provide a picture of climate conditions across the region through November 2026. These outlooks are important not only from a weather perspective, but how they help water utilities understand what changing rainfall patterns, periods of consecutive dry days, and higher temperatures could mean for the water resources on which we depend. We spoke with NAWASA's water resources technician, Matunda Diyale, about what NAWASA is observing and what the data could mean as we approach the end of the rainy season.
3: Although we're in a rainy season, what we see in the rivers and streams are that some flows and some catchments tend to increase depending on the amount and the frequency of rainfall we receive. What happens after those rainfall events is that we experience dry days. These dry days, you know, these streams and rivers, the flows tend to decrease fairly quickly. 2026 stream flow data indicates generally reduced flows across majority of the monitored stations. Out of the 30 stations that we monitor, 19 of those stations average stream flow, which is below the normal, and 7 out of those 19 average stream flow, that is 50% below the normal, and the remaining average just about or above the regular stream flow readings.
2: Are the current rainfall levels providing the sustained recovery you would normally expect at this time of year?
3: According to our data, this time of the year, rainfall is 15% below where it should be at this time. Rainfall is still occurring, but not consistently as we would like, therefore leading to longer gaps between meaningful rainfall events and less overall rainfall accumulation. This affects how the base flow levels and in some of our catchment areas are at this moment.
2: So what impact can conservative dry days and higher temperatures have on Grenada's rivers, streams and catchments, particularly those that supply NAWASA's water systems?
3: When we have consecutive dry days, our reservoirs and catchments have less opportunity to replenish. Higher temperatures can also increase evaporation and evapotranspiration, which means more water is being lost to the soil and to the atmosphere. Over time, this can reduce the amount of water reaching to our streams and rivers, particularly those that contribute to NAWASA's catchments.
2: When monitoring water resources, what indicators do you look for to determine whether our sources are recovering adequately from previous dry conditions? And what signals that water availability could become a concern in the months ahead?
3: We use multiple indicators. We monitor our rainfall and compare to our historical records. We also conduct stream flow readings at our various locations around the island and compare the discharge with older records. We also monitor the water stages at our reservoirs and groundwater aquifers, looking at whether the levels are being maintained during abstraction and rainfall events. As we move towards the dry season, prolonged periods without significant rainfall and declining stream flow and water stages at our reservoirs would be signs that we need to pay closer attention to our water availability.
2: Okay, so what should we take away from this?
3: The main thing is that we're not just looking at whether rain falls or doesn't. We're looking at how the rainfall affects our stream flows and our catchments, or so, and reservoir levels. The coming months would be important because they will determine how well our catchments are going to recover leading into the dry season. That's why now as I continue to monitor stream flow, rainfall, and reservoirs closely.
2: The amount and distribution of rainfall over the coming weeks will help determine how well our water resources recover before Grenada moves toward the next dry season. That's our program for today. On behalf of the rest of the team at NAWASA, I am Wendy Chateau. Thank you for joining us.
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0: Alrighty, thank you very much. You have been listening to the program from the National Water and Sewage Authority, WaterWise, for today. The next one, on Friday morning, God's will, right here on the station. So guess what? We take another commercial break and then we come back 25 minutes gone past the 7 o'clock hour.

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The result will guide better policies, reduce poverty, and help leaders steer Grenada forward. 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

Good morning to Brother Junior all the way up there in New York City. You're good, bro. Yeah, Sunday is the day, right? As in every Wednesday, we take you back, way back, musically. We call it vintage stuff. Don't forget Carry Brewery Green Limited, making it possible. Good morning, Donna Ray. You and the family. Blessings. Good morning to all the folks at the Park. Good morning, Miss Cummins.

If you lost your Pandora bracelet on the beach in Sotez, you can check Robin, right? He has it for you. You lost your nice Pandora bracelet, you can check Robin.

15 minutes on to 8 o'clock. That's the time right now. Good morning to Natalie Ridges out there in Moya. Allison. Good morning, little one. I guess you're on your way to school, right?

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1: Hard things do not need to make you a harder person. Matthew chapter 11, verse 28 to 29, Jesus says, "Come to me, all you who labor and are heavy laden, and I will give you rest. Take my yoke upon you and learn from me, for I am gentle and lowly in heart, and you will find rest for your souls. An eagle can fly higher than any bird of the air. It loves to fly when there is wind because it can use the wind to fly even higher and faster. The eagle does not struggle against the wind. The eagle uses the wind for its good. Sometimes we are burdened by a thing because we have not learned to use that thing for our good. All the challenges that comes our way are not necessarily meant to be challenges against us, but for us. Let's say your work is difficult. Stay there and learn how to use that difficult part to work better, or to make it work for you than against you. If your children are a challenge now, stay close to them and learn how to be a better parent. If your marriage is difficult right now, for all that is within you, stay committed and learn how to be the best spouse you can be. If being a faithful believer is a challenge right now, stay with it. Go to Jesus, put his yoke on your neck, watch him and see how he works. See how he is a parent, see how he is a great spouse, even if his spouse, you and me, are not at our best. And many times we're really not at our best, but he still loves us and cares for us. Your circumstances want to teach you how to struggle and to become hard. Jesus wants you to let him use your circumstances to teach you how to live right where you are and be the best you can be. As soft as cotton, but as sure as pure as gold. Do this and you'll find rest for your life. For so many of us struggle to understand the power of God, uniqueness of his love. But you need to know the struggles in your life is for a reason and a purpose. The question is, are you going to allow yourself to go through your struggles to learn your lesson and to become the instrument of change? That cannot happen if you're not willing to make the necessary sacrifice and commit yourself to following God's leadership even in the midst of the storm. I'm not sure what you're going through now, but one thing I can tell you, if you allow yourself through the leadership of our Lord and Savior Jesus Christ take you through this difficult period you're going through, you'll find rest, peace on the other side. God is waiting with his arms wide open, ready to take you to the next level of experience. But you must go through what you're going through to become who he has created you to be. Have a blessed day waiting and believing God to come through for you, because he always do, only if you keep trusting him. Have a blessed day.
2: So many people are looking for a way to connect with the supernatural. The question is, which side of the supernatural are they connecting with? Keep listening to the real and living God, Jesus Christ. After all, if you're going to communicate with the supernatural, you might as well speak to the being who is the most powerful of them all.
3: Money, but when you hear bingo, you know it's lots of cash. So get ready, Grenada, this Thanksgiving holiday. We're giving you

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2: Well, of course, we have Jojo Aguirre George on the other side. Good morning, Jojo.
3: Good morning, Shaggy. How are you?
2: Well, so far, so good. How are you doing?
3: Well, I'm glad to hear that. I'm pretty good.
2: Ah, thank God for life, eh?
3: Yep. That's what we got to do.
2: We got to do that.
3: Yep.
2: So how have things been on the Ariza side?
3: Well, on the Ariza side, it's great. Mm-hmm. We are preparing in full swing for the Credit Union Day, reminding our members. So this is the last day of September, obviously October 15th, the ICU day for those who didn't yet know. And so we're getting ready. As soon as our packages are ready, mm-hmm. We're fully prepared, we will advise our members. And we will also let them know where the packages can be collected. But I can say from now, they'll be available at all branches, including Church Street. So we will send messages out so that, to convey the message anyway. You'll be one of the persons who will be telling our folks when the packages arrive. Right. That will be soon. Mm-hmm. Soon the packages will be on sale.
2: Nice.
3: So we're excited. We're excited. Mm-hmm. Look out, people. It's wonderful stuff in store for ICU Day 2026. Mm-hmm. Just to say that it's going to be in St. George's. You know we rotate. Mm-hmm. It was in St. Andrew last year. This year it's in St. George's.
2: Okay.
3: And so we're going to have the route. The ICU Day, the league, or the Union League, will say what the route is. It's a little shorter this year because of the work taking place in front of Ariza. I think that's Nawasa, next to the tunnel, because that's where we would usually launch out from.
2: Okay.
3: But so it's going to be a little shorter, but not that much. And so folks in the town will be able to get to see us. I imagine public workers, teachers will get the usual half day so that they can join us because mm-hmm. they're credit unions.
2: Right.
3: And that's what usually obtains. That they do get the happy. So take note of the date. Mm-hmm. That is the 15th, and you can expect your packages. Now, if you're visiting the branch and you would like your shirt, if we don't have the packages out yet, you'd like a specific size, there's no reason why you cannot give that to someone

0: the information to someone, they would feed it into our planning committee so that we ensure that you get your size.
1: Okay.
0: Because we do have that sort of, we've had people complain. You know, sometimes you want a particular size and you're a little late and didn't get it. So if you know that, like I met somebody in the supermarket on Saturday who told me, last year I didn't get my medium, I got a large and I need a medium.
1: Right. So you have to be comfortable.
0: I know who she is, I'll put her package aside. Just saying, it's not many people, but still, as much as it's possible, we'd like to ensure that you get what you want. Because when you come late, then you get what sizes are available.
1: Right.
0: So, I see you day. It's almost here, and we're excited. Just reminding members that it's the competition is one thing, but really it's about coming out and showcasing credit unionism, this great movement that has done so much for so many people and continues and will continue to do much more. So it's really our pride in our credit union.
1: It's so quite
0: we come out on that day to say that we're happy to be part of the movement. The movement has done a lot for us and continues to do a lot for the economies, the various economies in the countries in which we operate, and for our communities, because we do a lot by way of our social responsibility. You find us involved in just about every facet of people's lives. So as you did, 2026 is going to be awesome.
1: Going to be a movie, as we always say.
0: It's going to be a movie. Now, to go on to our operating hours, they remain the same for this week. Just to add a little bit, so we know that most of our Bruce Street work is being conducted on Church Street, except for the debit cards, the distribution of debit cards. And, of course, if you have a query, and you come to Bruce Street, in most cases, we'll be able to go on the system and deal with that. So you can feel free to come to Bruce Street for that as well. We've added another element that's going to make it easier for members to transact business. So in the morning, there's a shuttle service available. You may have a little wait if the shuttle has gone up and you've just arrived, but it's not a long wait. I mean, it's just Church Street. And then between 12 and 2, it's every half hour.
1: Every half hour. Okay.
0: So between 12 and 2, it's every half hour. So that's 12, 31, 132. But in the morning, it's on demand. So that's before our shuttle service. And, of course, you can feel free to transact business anywhere in any of our branches. Those are regular operating hours. And, of course, Grand Dance is 9 to 4, Monday to Thursday, and 9 to 4:30 on Friday. So those are really convenient hours for persons who might choose to conduct business at Grand Dance.
1: Right.
0: Now, for the loans department at Bruce Street, our Bruce Street loans officers can be contacted via the following telephone numbers. So that's 423-4987 and 415-0987. You can also reach them via email on loans@arisacu.com.
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0: And my advice to you is, when you get in touch with your loans officer, you've already started working with that person. They all have company mobile phones, so ensure that you get that number so that you can get to them directly. You get their email address so that also you can get to them directly.
1: Sounds good.
0: And you're going to hear a little bit more about this, but today we join YGT. Of course, that's over a decade of a relationship. As they launch YGT and Megaforce, launch the YGT Super Knockout football competition for 2026. And we have doubled, actually, our sponsorship commitment for that particular event. So you will hear more about that. But we're joining them this morning for the official launch.
1: Arise,
0: so hats off to Waggy for being consistent and doing a great job of getting the youngsters, giving the youngsters that platform to display their skills.
1: Their skills, yeah,
0: that's
1: right.
0: And who knows where it's going to take them.
1: You never know.
0: We've seen folks on sports scholarships, football scholarships. You know, we talk about the youth very much. Sometimes we talk negatively about them. But we don't provide avenues through which they can channel their energies, their skills. So there we go. Hats off, Wayne Redhead. We are looking forward to his company and, of course, that of the other sponsors and partners today. And you will learn more about that.
1: And, of course, helpful thanks to Ariza. Basel.
0: Well, you know, Ariza is at the heart of what matters to our members and the wider community.
1: And, of course, to our young people, giving them that opportunity to showcase their skills.
0: I mean, last week we spoke about the scholarship awards.
1: Yeah.
0: There we go. Ensuring we take care of our youth.
1: So important. The future.
0: It is. It is. Mm-hmm. And after all, we're your financial freedom, your future.
1: Yeah, for life. So once again,
0: so that's it from Ariza today. We'll check in again with you next Wednesday, God willing.
1: Yeah, anything at all.
0: Once again, big hello to everyone in Radio Land, and have a wonderful day, Shaggy.
1: Ah, wishing you the same. Anything you anything you thought we missed?
0: Thank you, and take care.
1: All right, thank you very much. That was your Ariza 15. If everything goes well, as you know, we have another one for you next week, God's will, right here on this station. Yeah? So don't go anywhere, man. We coming back. We have so much more to tell you, all right? So you just stay right where you are. We coming right back. We gotta do this first, take a commercial break, and we come back.
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2: 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The Balthazar River is synonymous with bursting its banks with an overflow into the main road during torrential rainfall. These flooding experiences beckons the need for a new flood mitigation at the Balthazar Bridge. The Grenada Resilience Improvement Project GRIP will remedy the flooding of the Balthazar pathway with the design and construction of a new bridge. With this new bridge, the mitigation of flooding is the main focus, reducing likelihood of loss of lives and damages to properties, bringing increased land preservation and ensuring safety of bridge users in Balthazar. Visible development, sustainable communities. The Grenada Resilience Improvement Project GRIP is an initiative of the

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The St. David and St. Paul's Anglican Church invite you to the annual harvest sale happening on Sunday, October the 4th at the St. Paul's Anglican Church, Ground St. Paul, St. George. 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The National Celebration Committee remind the public to mark the calendar for the annual October 19 National Heroes Day commemoration, which will be taking place at the Heroes and Heritage Park in Grand Anse. A day of prayer, worship, remembrance, and celebration. Okay, so that's on Wall Street, the park right across there. So the Housing Authority of Grenada wishes to inform the general public of its relocation to the IBH Tower, Woodland St. George, effective October the 5th, right? Please be advised that the Sandino office will be closed. Matter of fact, that closed already, going up to October the 2nd. Normal working hours will resume on Monday, October the 5th. For Blocks Collection, the Housing Authority of Grenada thank the general public for your cooperation and understanding during this transition.

0: Leslie, how do you
1: Monitor,
0: do?
1: Mama, okay,
0: well, thank you for the opportunity, and you know I have to come today, the 30th, because I can't come on the 31st. So blessings to everyone listening here and beyond. And I just want to say special good morning to all who will be laying loved ones' body to rest today, especially Nurse Makisha McSween Pierre. Good morning to you and Marquez and Norman and all the other children, grandchildren, as all you prepare to say goodbye to a mommy that's Jacinta Lawrence, McSween in Adelphi. I know it will be hard, but try to be strong. God is good all the time. My condolence to the family. And rest in peace, Laurie. So, I just say, So, all you hold on there. It would not be easy. So, everyone else listening here and beyond, Tanti Teki, and wherever you are, England, wherever you are today, all your good blessings. Malcolm Bertrand, Mount Hartman in St. George. Malcolm, good morning. How do you do? I think you attend today. So, Mommy Doriel, you know, and Daddy Morgan, and grandparents, and all the other family members. Good morning to Miss Alexander and the others in the school family at SAS. Nico and Alexander Park, listen, St. Andrew, wherever your mommy, Nikita, you know, make it special. Wyatt Felix of Law Capital, I think you reside at Tivoli, you know, I don't know. So, mommy Linda and daddy Ashford, all you make it special, brothers, sisters, everybody, and grandparents, especially Miss Sharon and Ashley Felix, all you know where he is. So, link up with Wyatt, I guess, Wyatt today, I guess he must be in school. Destiny Bridgman of Bylines, wherever you are, I think sweet 15 today. Your parents make it special, brothers and sisters, and your godmother, Corinne, sending you some love. Corinne, morning to you all and the others that don't firm in daycare. Carl and Pauline Graham, they're twin of Monk Friend in St. Patrick. Wherever you are, enjoy it. Always Henry of Guapo in Upper Capital, I think resides at Richmond in St. Andrew. Wherever you are, Mr. Henry, enjoy your day. Amiba, Ali, Veke, Niba, Pai, Shitty, Turkish. Where you are? You in Karaku? Well, where you are? The special mister. I don't call him no name. You know your name, so make it extra special. The sorry, Jaden, and all the other children. I think family members, everybody. So, Niba, I wish you well. Smile and enjoy your day, wherever. Teacher Sammy at the School for Special Education in St. Andrew. Teacher Sammy, good morning. As a single school family, would like to say hi and all who know you. Dwayne Scott of Mark in St. Andrew, wherever you are, the sister Dwayne Ellen Lindona, and all the other family members would like to wish you well. Lindona, how are you on the corner going? Aiden Matthew of Gogo in St. Andrew, I think you're 7 today. So, mommy and Timothy, you and the daddy make it special. Grandmother Bev, Beverly, all you do to you and all the aunts, uncles, everybody. So, Aiden, you know the pronunciation, Papa. Enjoy your day. There is Philip of Fontaine, St. Mark, wherever you are, enjoy it. Kadisha Alexander, even Osnell Hall in St. Patrick, resides in Texas. So, wherever you are, Miss, Mommy Celia, you know, so make it special, link up. Presley of Hope in St. Andrew, I think you're a bus conductor. I don't know if the bus is aligned until you know, Grandville to St. George Route. Wherever you are, sir, enjoy your day. Kathleen Francois, Vitaly in St. Patrick, the Francois family, saying hi and hello. Queen, morning to you and Mr. Freeze, solid listening. Azaria Thibault in Trinidad. Lots of love from your parents and Miss Brenda. I think it's your grandmother. Morning, Miss Brenda and all the other family members do things. Gordon Kanhai in Canada. Mommy, I want to finish time. Mommy Esther saying hi. Mommy Esther, how is the food going? Well, yeah, I know you lost your daddy, like Mr. Roy. So I'm trying to be strong. The wife, the children, everybody saying hi and hello, Gordon, wherever you are. So enjoy your special days. So Miss Esther, do things. German Pierre, aka Jim of Montoni, St. Andrew, Savada, Roseanne and Chelsea, all you know. So she's there. All you make it special. She's a gem. Lennox Blackett, aka Lenny of Lowland, Tattoo SU, Mr. Blackett, how do you do? Lots of love from the sons and the daughter, I think it's Kira. Miss Marilyn, good morning. You know where the link is? You and all the other family members, Blackett, Maxine, whatever families, do things for Mr. Lenny today. Mr. Lenny, blessings to you and all the others at FGU. Maisha Philip of Bellevue and St. David, Mommy Yvonne, Father Gibbs, and a special lady sending you some love. That's Miss Lorna Fletcher, it's called a queen. So, queen, you know, Maisha, link up. You and Mr. Priest. Don't go below the cocoa today. Glennis Callis of Plains in St. Patrick. I think you attach your nursery at the case, wherever. Husband, Mr. Zach is the name. Well, you and the children make it extra special. Leonard, John of Victoria resides in New York, wherever you are. All the family members in the Spicy Hive. Claudia Samuel, a.k.a. Miss Samuel of Park Estate in St. Paul, there too. That's actually Monge Kitchen, however. Miss Sandra Fraser, you know, where is Stolen Cup? Tyrone Utan, a.k.a. Teddy of Mount Hartman in St. George. Daddy Garfield, St. Han, hello. And all the others in the Langai and Utan families. LaVonne Williams of Diamond and Miss St. Mark. Mommy Yvonne and the brothers, especially brothers and sisters, Yvonne and Annika, all of them would like to wish you well wherever they are. And Cabaroon, Carford of Temple in St. George. So Mommy Shirley Ann and the other family members, make it special. Kelly Phillip of Marani, St. John, Mommy and the brother Kenson, say hi. Marlon McLeod, again, of Gold Coast in St. George. Lots of love from Mommy Avis Paul. Mommy Avis Paul, good morning. You celebrated earlier too, so hope you had a good day. So your children, we like to wish you well, Mr. McLeod, I think the father is all, but a special lady, I feel your name is Nicole, so if so, make it extra special for Mr. McLeod today. Blacks, good morning. Anisha Jones of Grand Anson, St. George, good morning to you. Rena Hosford of Telescope in St. Andrew, wherever, enjoy too. Calvin Docking of Guava State, resides in Canada. So Mommy Paula. Shania and Kazim and Gabriella, you know the link is, I think, the mommy and sisters, and the sisters, saying hi, Auntie Kim, Akima, Mommy Shirley, all like grandma, and all the others in the Dottie and Horton families, all you link up with them, Calvin, today. Wanda Sika in the Big Apple, Mommy Arlene, and Mackenzie, the daughter, and all the others saying hi, so now Sika do good morning, do thing. Arlene Sika, aka Avie. We have an up closure, wherever you are, so children, and Miss Lina Dina, and all the other issues they do things too. Catherine Joseph, take a chance, Catherine of Tempe in St. George. Miss Maran, good morning, you know this lady well, make it special. Dr. Glory Mabin of Mungnesbit in St. John, Doc, good morning, how do you do? I think you're attached to the General Hospital, wherever you are. Blessings to everyone at the General Hospital. So, Mommy, you'd like to say hi, I think your father is Mr. Claude Bain. And also Miss Janice Sally and family saying hi and hello. Miss Janice, good morning, I don't know you there. Akira Peters, a.k.a. Club Telescope in St. Andrew. Lots of love from Mommy June, her siblings. I think you're a national cricketer, wherever you are. Hope you enjoy your day today. Eva Paul of Laurel Land in St. David. Family members saying hi and hello. And Miss Marilyn McQueen, well, you look at it, you call me Manuel Fogg. What's this? So she's there, well, you know what to do. So Miss Paul, enjoy your day. Damian Paul of Pomeroy, I think in St. David, resides at River Road. Lots of love from Mommy, there's Miss Bonnie, little Bonnie, Domencia, Spider, all of them there, all these Risa and the others, and you know, all of them would like to wish you well, Mr. Damian. So wherever you are, enjoy your day, Mommy Bonnie and Dutini. And Tigon Francis, I think it was in St. Paul's, 3 or 4 today, well, I don't know. So Grandma Florence Francis, you know, make it extra special. You and all the other family members. So all who are celebrating today, enjoy it. God bless you with many more family members and different share in the sentiment. So Mr. Hutchinson, good morning. Welcome back. A friend, I heard you. That's my call. And select the muscles. Good morning. I don't know if you come. So and all the others in the WFM family, wherever you are, have a nice day today. And Shags, blessings too. Bye-bye.
1: All right, Mimi, thank you very much, ma'am. Well, we got to lock it on for this beautiful-looking Wednesday morning. Hopefully, if everything goes well, we have another one for you tomorrow morning around the same time, same place. So take care of yourself, everybody, man. Muscles and Mike should be up next. Take care, and if everything goes well, back with you. Heartfelt thanks to Country Cold Store. Don't forget Courts Grenada Limited, the NLE. All right, so catch you, man. Be good today, everybody. Take care of yourself.
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Your boy Michael Hutchinson. Yeah, man, we're gonna make it a fantastic day. I know that some of you couldn't wait for September to finish. Some of you couldn't wait for October to start. You're probably looking forward to something very special. Counting down the days. What are you looking forward to? Well, for me, I take it one day at a time. For now, I'm just looking forward to a great

want to say a special good morning and happy birthday to Officer Joseph Cyrus. You're 82 today. What a milestone. Cecil and the guys by Brian's Bar, they want to wish you a blessed day and many more birthdays to come. And they say if you're busy, pass by the bar for a small drink. Happy birthday, Mr. Joseph Cyrus.

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2: 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The Grenada Resilience Improvement Project GRIP will remedy the flooding of the Balthazar Pathway with the design and construction of a new bridge. 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Grenada Resilience Improvement Project GRIP is an initiative of the Government of Grenada funded by the World Bank.

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3: And

Say, warriors, don't cry. If only all in you, eh? Everybody cries. Let's just say that, right? And if you're not crying,

0: time. As often as we can, we entertain the various departments of the RGPF. I have two goodly gentlemen here in studios with me this morning to facilitate that program. I have Corporal Redhead, and in his company is Mr. Ferguson. When I say two goodly gentlemen. Good morning, gentlemen.
1: Good morning.
0: Yeah, and how are we doing this morning?
2: Well, it's good to be here as usual, you know. Always great to be here to disseminate pertinent information to the public with the capable assistance of you and your team.
0: Yes, of course. And, of course, you guys know the voice. He's no stranger to EFM, yeah. Mr. Redhead. That was the voice of Mr. Redhead. Yeah. And Mr. Ferguson, good morning, sir.
1: Good morning to you, Mikey, and all your listeners. It's good to be sitting this time inside.
0: Yeah, I know, right? All right. So, I mean, this morning's conversation, we're going to be talking about the elderly, and specifically elderly abuse.
2: Yeah.
0: You know, and some people might already puff their ear up and say, yes, good topic. And then some might be saying, elderly abuse? Not people happening. Abuse elderly? How is that happening? So, I'm happy that we can, you know, just explore this conversation just a little bit. And, for the sake of the conversation, if you can just let us know, when we're talking about elderly abuse, how do you term that? What is considered as elderly abuse?
1: Okay, Mikey. So, good morning once again, and thank you for giving us the to speak this morning. Elderly, well, first of all, it's older person. So we're speaking in the backdrop of the World International Day of Older Persons 2026. And abuse of older persons can happen in a very number of ways. You have the financial, you have the psychological, you have the neglect, and lately you have the abuse of basically exploiting them, having them sign papers when they are in a mentally challenged state, and they are not able to do that. And then you have the physical abuse.
0: Right. Good. So now that puts things into perspective and clear things up for some people who might be thinking abuse is only physical.
1: But
0: now you have you're hearing of so many different forms of abuse.
1: And there's one also that many people don't understand too. You know, deciding who the elderly person can interact with, or who the elderly person can call or speak to. That is a form of abuse.
2: Yeah. Right.
0: Okay. Well, now that we have established the various forms of elderly abuse, now if we can talk about of those various categories, financial, psychological, physical, emotional, which of those are you seeing that is most prevalent?
1: Well, the most prevalent one of them is financial. Financial abuse.
0: Yes. Tell us a little bit more about that.
1: Well, it comes in terms of the probably that older person is your friend or you're seeing about them. It then comes a form that you get them to a state whereby they feel that I must give you money for you to stay around. I must give you money for you to help me.
0: Right.
1: Or you have them do things for you. I need my house fixed. Or I need to shoot a galvanized. And it happens. And in most cases, there was one case whereby the person actually had the man sign. They bought land together and they signed whoever die first. The property stays to the surviving person.
0: Right. Okay. Some people use the term devil's advocate. I don't want to use that term, but I'm going to give you the pretext that what I'm about to say is I'm just trying to, for those who may say, well, he agreed. Well, I've been around for quite a while. Well, that's what he really wants to do, and I strongly believe that what he or she wants to do. What would make that abuse if it genuinely appears as if that's the person's will? That's what they want to do.
1: Well, you know, sometimes, as they say, the road to hell is paved with good intentions. And it may look as, oh, that's the thing that they want to do, but we have to understand the mind of that person at that time.
0: Right.
1: they are in a declining state, and as I say, when you reach at a certain age, you start back to look back at your life. Mm-hmm. I could have done this, I could have done that. And it pushes them to explore certain things that is not reasonable.
2: Yeah.
1: To them, it's reasonable. However, to the normal person, it's not reasonable.
0: Right. Mm-hmm.
1: And some people realize that and preys on them. Mm-hmm. So that is a form of abuse.
2: So if it passes the threshold of the law, of course, when it gets to court, the judge or the magistrate will ask the question, at the time, did you know? You know? What was your intention of the outcome going to be? Was it acquired through fraudulent means? Did it happen through fraudulent means? And in most cases, if it does, then, you know, it will be in favor of the elderly person,
0: mm-hmm,
2: or
0: mm-hmm.
2: the vulnerable person.
0: Right.
2: In that instance. Yeah.
0: Right. I can see, like you said, that the road to hell is paved with good intentions. And we then speak about the reasonable man, the reasonable man test, in that
2: mm-hmm.
0: What would that a reasonable person do in a situation like that? And they, like you said, the magistrate or whomever is presiding mm-hmm. over the matter will determine whether or not, I can see why you thought this, I can see why you thought that, or no, that's unreasonable.
2: Mm-hmm.
0: You could have known, or you should have known that this is bordering on mm-hmm. abuse.
2: Yeah.
0: How can I be sure, knowing that there can be implications? Right? How can I be sure that if somebody who is determined to be elderly, who really wants to give me their land because I've been with them for the last 30 years, not just when they're old, how can I be sure that I would not get myself, being considered as taking abusing that person?
1: Well, Mikey, I would start off like this, right? Someone comes to you and they said, Mikey, I want you to be my power of attorney.
0: Mm-hmm.
1: Let's go to a lawyer. Right? Now, when you reach there, while you may want to be the power of attorney, I'm sure that you would have probably observed the behavior of the person in recent months. While it's not legally obligated, you're morally obligated to tell that attorney, I think, you want me to be the power of attorney, but I see certain behaviors. I see that he probably is leaving his keys outside, or he's probably forgetting he went down the road and he can't find his way back home. And then also, it is, I think the law is supposed to be, in my mind, right? I'm not sure about the law, but I can find out. At least someone comes to you, have them do, you can contact Dr. Chaitan, who is one, do the test. Do the test. Does that person have only dementia? Is that person schizophrenic?
0: Right.
1: What is driving that person now?
0: Right.
1: To do that, because in cases we see that the person have children, have a wife, and somebody out of the blue come and say, I have power of attorney.
0: Mm-hmm.
1: And they are now locking away that person from interacting.
0: Mm-hmm.
1: And somebody out of the blue come and say, I have power of attorney.
0: Mm-hmm.
1: And they are now locking away that person from interacting.

0: will probably get and sometimes even neutral persons, justice of the peaces and so,
1: right,
0: you know, legal bodies,
1: right,
0: yeah, to assist.
1: I personally, my ignorance, right, yeah. I have not had to deal with that much, and yeah. but I'm seeing here that situation is still so volatile. I just feel like, yeah, they can still be abused.
0: Yeah.
1: It's true, you know. Right through the chain. Yeah. Right through the chain. Yeah. I can see that they can be abused. Yeah. I'm sorry to have to say, even from the lawyer's end.
0: Yeah.
1: You know,
0: that's true.
1: How does lawyers end up with so much things that have previous property that have belonged to? Yeah. How did that happen?
0: You know, one of our biggest downfalls culturally, I don't know if it's, I think it goes as far as the Caribbean, maybe out of the Caribbean too, is that we don't pay attention to wills and these type of things.
1: Right.
0: That's why we see so much in fighting and the police is called so many times to deal with people fighting for a piece of land and, you know, when you're going, anyway.
1: No, you're right. I mean, we are talking about how do we mitigate?
0: Yeah.
1: You know, how do we protect the elderly? How can we ensure that their will is really their will?
0: Yes.
1: Right? And I feel like there need to be a little bit more protective measures for them. So any property in, I'm just vaguely going to throw this out there, like if it says something like once a property is above $50,000, then there must be a JP involved, that this person involved, that that person involved. I don't know if the system puts it like that.
2: From what I observe so far is that when someone is making a will and if they are a certain age, they should have some psychological assessment done.
1: Mm-hmm. Yeah.
2: To be told, yeah.
1: Okay, so that is the case right now, right?
2: Well, that is the case. However,
1: let me know now because I'm going to do mine now because I feel like it
2: is. However, it does not happen in all cases.
1: Right. Mm-hmm.
2: There are cases whereby, say that the person made a will.
1: Mm-hmm. Mm-hmm.
2: And the children are barred from coming there because the person has signed over the documents and they have all kind of gun pulling.
0: And, you know, that's one of the things where we see law enforcement getting involved a lot because it can get pretty violent.
1: Well, I would imagine, I could imagine.
0: Yeah.
1: All right. So we talk about the financial abuse and that is how it manifests itself. Let's talk about some of the other forms of abuse. That is, you know, if you could come down the chain in terms of prevalence.
0: Okay. I just want to mention before you go that as where you have the psychological abuse and so, which, you know, intangible, you can't really identify. As long as it passes the threshold of becoming criminal, then I want elderly person to understand that you are entitled to the same constitutional rights and privileges as any other person on planet Earth.
1: Yeah.
0: So just as how you can call the police, Michael, if something happens to you, they can call the police also.
1: Right.
0: And sometimes they feel because they're vulnerable that nobody is standing with them. That's far, far, far from the truth.
1: Right.
0: You know?
1: Well, I think I hear and I can see if I have any family member that is in the hospital, before I walk out the door, one thing I won't say, don't give the nurse and them trouble. Because they are the ones that will have to take care of you when I'm not around.
0: Exactly.
1: Right?
0: Yeah.
1: So wherever you feel like you're tempted to say, don't bite your tongue.
0: Yeah.
1: Right?
0: Yeah.
1: I feel like that's what the elderly, because they are dependent. They are dependent.
0: Yeah.
1: Right? They are dependent. So they depend on this person for everything. To give me water when I say I'm thirsty. To give me my medication when I need it. To help me change off my pampers. You know, so I feel like some of them might be forced to just keep taking it,
0: right?
1: Because you don't want that person in any form of fashion to know that you've made a complaint that could make your years very miserable. Yes. And if I was to guess, I feel like that might be one of the biggest things that causes the elderly to accept the abuse in silence.
0: And I don't think that should be an excuse, but I do understand the point of view. Of course. It depends on the magnitude of the abuse also. I mean, I would advise persons not to even take the verbal. Of course, you have threatening language, obscene language, insulting language, and, you know, it might be a little more bearable, but if it passes the threshold where you get assault and battery, harm, you know, cutting, those type of things, then definitely you have to get out of that situation because you're advancing your stages to die. You're getting closer to death.
1: Right.
0: So I don't think, and, you know, being in that situation, you're a lot more vulnerable.
1: Right.
0: And there is help, you know.
1: Well, tell me about the help.
0: Yeah.

0: They might be listening now and say they that's probably all they want to hear. How do they get the necessary help from all the abuse that we've listed?
1: So we work along, Mikey, at the ministry with the police, especially the community relations department. There are some cases whereby, yes, we hear of abuse, report of abuse. We can go and we can, because sometimes the abuse happen unconsciously. Yeah, some people don't know how to handle older persons in the home, or the changes that the older person is experiencing, the person in the home cannot comprehend it. So, for example, children and mother or father in the house, and the parents start coming on with dementia. And you're thinking now, well, they're doing that on purpose. And you're not realizing it's dementia. Mm-hmm. And you get frustrated and you start to shout. And we come in and we would try to help guide you to understanding what is happening.
0: Right.
1: The process.
0: Mm-hmm.
1: How you have to react to it. How you have to react to them. Because sometimes dementia can make a person get aggressive, get violent.
0: Mm-hmm, mm-hmm.
1: How are you going to calm them? Right, so we'll work along with you in terms of that.
0: Right,
1: where it is violent. So, for example, a few months ago, my colleague and I visited a home, and when we realized what was happening, we went back to the police station, got a police, and removed the elderly lady from the house because her condition was not for. She has dementia, and she's there alone, you know, in feces, not bathing, and not eaten. So, therefore, when we act in terms of that, we first of all, we would ensure, okay, where are we putting them before anything, before we move them? We would make certain calls, see, and then, needs be, then remove them.
0: Right.
1: So, it is a form of dialogue counseling. It's a minor. And then removal and so on is the most extreme.
0: Right.
2: And what you tolerate, even as an elderly person, and many elderly persons with a sound mind, what you tolerate, it intensifies.
0: Mm-hmm.
2: And just because you call the police doesn't mean we come and we just take people. We have to assess the situation.
0: Yeah, for sure.
2: And we speak to people first and foremost. So you can just request that the person who's abusing you, maybe verbally or so, be spoken to in the first instance. Of course, if it intensifies, then you take it to a different level.
0: Right.
2: So there's the issue of arrest. They can be arrested. And it can go as far as getting a protection order against them.
0: Yeah.
2: If you have the title and deed of your home, you're the owner of the home, they can be put out, just the same.
0: Right.
1: But another thing, and as you said, the abuse, the next abuse is the psychological abuse.
0: Mm-hmm.
1: So, for example, they're being abused, but then the story that you told them, you know, if it wasn't for me, you're dead already. If it wasn't for me, who'd I take care of you? Who'd I change your pampers? So they guilt you into a certain way, they get you in a state of mind, and you're there, just say, okay, well, what else I could do?
0: Right. From your line of sight, I feel like you must know that as I've heard you alluded to it, that some of these things happen unconsciously. So it's a form of abuse, but I don't know it's an abuse. Let's just say my coworker here, right? I know how hard he works. I know he works there, and he works nights, and I know that. Let's just say he's trying to do that so that he can give his grandmother a comfortable living as much as possible. Mm-hmm. Let's just say that. I can also see that becomes in a category, a form of abuse, unconsciously and with goodwill, because when he's not there, so to speak, when he's not there walking, trying to give a comfortable life, it can amount to neglect. Let's just say that.
1: So
0: there is a component that I just feel like education, because this is extreme cases, education, dementia, as you also mentioned, identifying dementia. You're thinking that the person is doing this on purpose, so they get aggressive. The human tendency is to also get aggressive when somebody's aggressive against them.
1: Mm-hmm.
0: But getting aggressive would only escalate the situation. So how do I now, you know, deal with the aggression? I feel like maybe a lot more emphasis needs to be placed on who is caring for the elderly to avoid the abuse than to expect the elderly to call the police and to do this and to do that, and that, you know, because they hardly ever going to do it. Let's just face it, they hardly ever going to do it.
2: Well, I can tell you, it's certainly a big job, so Mr. Ferguson, you have your hands
0: full. Of course. You know, I feel like we ought to make it easier for the person who is caring for the elderly to be able to call and say, watch me, all I tired of this thing, you know, this lady that, and then you can see, okay, here's how you manage this. We'll send somebody. Mm-hmm. We're gonna get somebody to help you for about 2 weeks, so that, you know, the heat could cool down, and at least you know, because we don't really want to abuse our mothers, we don't want to abuse our fathers, but we. But we're frustrated. It's difficult to deal with. We have to make so much sacrifice. Mm-hmm. And when we come home and we try to treat them right, and we just feel like they're not reciprocating. So help me to help them and help me to do a better job. I just feel like that's where probably some more emphasis needs to be placed.
1: So in terms of using that same scenario, right, there's other factors that we look at. Okay, is the person bedridden? Can the person get to the bathroom? Is the person having diaper? Now, if it's that the case that the person is bedridden, then it comes neglect. We would then try to dialogue, okay, so is there somebody that could stay with the older person the hours that you would not be there? Does the person have at least, can they reach for a bottle of water that's close to their bed? If they're choking, how do they respond? So we look at all the factors and then we advise, okay, probably you should get somebody, or probably if it's during the day, you can say, okay, let's see how we can have one of our agencies such as Green Case come in and assist you. Right?
0: Mm-hmm, mm-hmm.
1: Yeah.
0: So we have, okay, so then tell us now, what are some of the support systems or agencies that are available out there, mm-hmm. that we who are taking care of the elderly can contact for help? And also for the elderly, if they need help, mm-hmm. who can they contact?
1: Right. So for both, on both sides, the number is 440-6037 or 435-7680. Mm-hmm. Right. That's the number for the unit for older people affairs.
0: Right.
1: In terms of the agencies, we do have safety net measures that we would employ whenever we encounter this.
0: Mm-hmm.
1: So let's say if it's the case of a disabled person, we would get a counsel of the disabled involved, see how they can help that person with whatever disability that they're experiencing. If it's something to do with financial, we have the process of saying, okay, we can do a referral to the CD unit.
0: Mm-hmm, mm-hmm.
1: Now, the CD unit, it takes some time, because they have to come, they have to assess.
0: Mm-hmm.
1: When they come and they assess, then they then have to submit the information into a system which runs the tests. And the test would say, okay, this person will pass or fail based on the information that was collected.
0: Mm-hmm, mm-hmm.
1: Also, we have like the one-time grocery hamper that we provide. And also we then also try to get the community involved. So we'd look at, okay, if the person is probably belonging to a particular church, we would approach the leadership and say, okay, we experienced this and we want to help, but we need some assistance also.
0: Mm-hmm.
1: How can we collaborate,
0: mm-hmm.
1: to have that person looked after?
2: Okay. And of course, the default is 911. You know, as first responders, it's our responsibility to adhere to mandatory reporting, which has been a mandate of the Commissioner of Police for a while now, in terms of reporting to every situation. You understand?
0: Right.
2: You have to. So if anybody, you make a report and you find the police didn't show up, you have a responsibility. You can come to the Community Relations Department and state your case. But as it stands now, we have to report. And of course now we have our community policing initiatives taking place, where we go throughout the community, we visit persons on a day-to-day. Sometimes you meet up a lot of elderly persons living alone. And through that, the commanders, the division commanders and so, they can, just as how we map crime and we can know that there's an increasing crime in St. George's or Guava or Grenville, mm-hmm. or St. Patrick's, we can know that there's Mr. John is living up the road there.
0: Yes.
2: He's very vulnerable. He's living by himself, so he may be more susceptible to be a criminal, a victim of crime.
0: Right.
2: So you would have a lot more patrols taking place around maybe his area, And, you know, we are taking proactive steps as a police force also, together with our stakeholders, working together to ensure that they are safe and sound.
0: Right. I feel we need to have, if we don't already have, mandatory registering of elderly. So once they reach a certain 60, age,
2: like
0: you ought to register them. Whether they're dependencies or no, you ought to.
1: Yeah.
0: Mm-hmm. Yeah, the next of kin is mandatory. Is that already in place?
1: Well, that's something that we have proposed so far.
0: Okay.
1: Because, for example, we have NIS there who would have information.
0: The records,
1: so once that person, it's easy to just send it over.
0: Right.
1: Also, we would ask persons in the area, okay, because some people don't contribute to NIS, right? So how do we know
0: that they exist?
1: Yeah. So right. It's sometimes we get the report from a neighbor. Also, you know, this man, he's in there, living there alone, and the condition is not nice.
0: Yes.
1: Right? We then visit and assess and do what needs to be done.
0: Right.
1: Presently, I must say that we have taken a proactive stance in terms of preparing people for older years. Right. Mm-hmm. I tell them something I wish I had that when I was younger. So we do the Form 4s and Form 5s in school.
0: Mm.
1: Right. I think so far we have touched all the parishes. So we'll bring them together in the school and we'll bring them to one central location. And
0: right.
1: We would do what you call a 0 to 60 real quick.
0: Mm.
1: It's a session whereby they would learn, okay, from a doctor, the non-communicable diseases. How do I prevent against it? How do I minimize my risk to it?
0: Right.
1: In terms of eating, exercise, we have financial institutions who say, okay, how do I start a savings? What is the ratio I have to save based on my income?
0: Right.
1: We also have food and nutrition also on it, who give dietary guidelines.
0: Right.
1: And then we also have our psychosocial units within the ministry who also comes along and speak to them about managing your stress. How do you manage stress?
0: That's brilliant.
1: How do I know when something is coming too overwhelming for me? How do I know when it will cause me not to be able to function?
0: Right.
1: Right? So we have that, and we have a session actually coming up in River Sally St. Patrick's. That's on the 8th of next month. On the 8th of, today on the 8th, that's next week, Thursday.
0: Right.
1: Right?
0: Right.
1: And we have that session at River Sally, so we'll be speaking with the children, the students from McDonald College and Mount Rose.
0: Right.
1: Also, there will be people in the community attending.
0: Good.
1: Right, so that is one of our activities.
0: I like it. It looks like you guys are you know, deliberately looking at improving the situation, and I feel like, you know, I mean, sometimes when you don't have things at the forefront, it tends to end up rocking back to the back burner, right? And I really hope that we can come back again, and because we are out of time, but I don't want to. There's so much more about this thing that I would love for us to discuss. And I don't want this to be an interview. I want it to be a meeting. So we could come out of the meeting with to do.
2: Yes,
0: I
2: need to
0: let me know what. Can you please bring this up? Let's work on registering the elderly. So that's a good start from the NIS, right? So whatever, it's a small number that you might miss.
1: We propose. Hopefully that we can have it coming on stream. So
0: yeah. Well, who you propose it to? Don't answer that. But please. We need to move on. We need to move on these things, because if you're not moving on it proactively, then you are reactive, and reactive, you know what can happen there, because you're already dependents. They're the dependents, right?
2: True.
0: So keep an eye on them from early. Make it mandatory that families need to report that the grand is now at 60, so that you can check in ever so often and not wait for them to have to call. It's easier if you go to them and you observe something for yourself, so that the risk of them being further abused is minimal.
1: Exactly.
0: Right? So let's see if we can do that. Right. We owe it to them now, I feel. We owe it to them. They take care of us. Look how they take care of us, and look how they look after us. Yeah. Parents, these are our parents.
2: That's true.
0: Who've been looking after us.
2: Yeah.
0: We ought to look after them with the same level of tenacity and ensuring that everything is done in a certain way to protect them.
1: Yes, and I know that you say that we're a bit out of time, right?
0: Yeah.
1: But October, right? As I said, the month of older persons, right? And the theme for this year is the age of longevity. Rethinking systems for longer lives, right? And in that way, tomorrow, Azulin, we'll have the minister doing an address, a national address, to open the month, and it's October 1st. Mm-hmm. Then we have a church service at Blessed Sacrament on Sunday. Mm-hmm. I just spoke about the 0 to 60.
0: Right.
1: But then also, Mikey, something that we realize, the world is becoming digitized. So as a unit, as a ministry, we are trying to get our older persons on par. So we have a digital information session, right? And we have Mr. Jovis Dabrio, and we also have an attorney coming from the Attorney General office. So it tells them how to be safe, but it also tells them what recourse they have in case somebody try to scam them, in case somebody, you know, try to exploit them online. Right, and then we also have for the month as a ministry, what you call a photo and video challenge. Right, whereby its aim is to recognize older persons in the community who have contributed. Mm-hmm. So we actually, if you do a short video, 30 seconds to a minute, and just say, okay, this is a person, this is why they should be recognized. Right, you tag the ministry page when you post it up. And also, there are three hashtags that you must use.
0: Right.
1: Right? Hashtag one, celebrating older people GD. Right? Hashtag two, month of older persons 26. Hashtag three, MOSD GD. So you upload it, you tag, and then the person, the video with the most like, the video or photos with the most like, will win a gift at the end of October.
0: Right.
1: I know, Mike, you want to take part.
0: You see, I'm taking notes. I mean that.
1: Right? But however, Mikey, we are entering the month of international older persons, and we have to recognize them as they have made contributions
0: absolutely
1: to us, to society, and to Grenada as a whole.
2: Definitely.
0: Absolutely. All right, gentlemen. Well, I mean, thank you so much for dropping by for this very important conversation, and I really do hope that the general public would have gotten some good insight from it and understand that, you know, we need to pay a little more attention to how we react and relate to our elderly, so much so that it doesn't amount to abuse.
2: That's it.
0: Right? Corporal Redhead and Mr. Ferguson, thank you.
2: Thank you.
0: I mean,
2: much appreciated.
0: 30 seconds, if there is anything that you want to say in closing, both of you.
2: Yeah, I just want to let even elderly persons know, or people taking care of elderly persons know, there is help out there. The police is standing with you 100% of the time. And it doesn't have to just be domestic. It can be anything external that's affecting the elderly persons, any criminal elements in the neighborhood or so. Please report it so we can get it. If you don't say anything, then we cannot act on what we do not know. The police force, the Royal Grenada Police Force, cares, and we are acting proactively to take care of our citizens, especially our elder citizens. Thank you.
1: Right, I just want to say, as Corporal Redhead would have said, most of it I would just say to my co-workers, good morning to our centenarians. We have 28 centenarians in the state of Grenada, Carrickmacnoe, PT Matnick.
0: Nice.
1: I hope that you all having a wonderful day. It's your month, all older persons month. So want to wish you a blessed month.
0: All right. Thank you very much, Mr. Ferguson, and thank you very much to the general public for staying with us through this conversation. We're going to take a break, and we'll be back shortly. The time now, 20 minutes to 11. Don't go anywhere. Loving the flavors you get with
3: Deadly. Loving the flavors you get with Deadly. Dark and strong British blend for a

0: Sunday Carib.
1: Before it became a destination, it was home. 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And the Grenada the world is waiting to know. 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

0: It's going down. It's going down. Okay, Raheem, can you please call me right back? Call me right back, Raheem. All right, so folks, yeah, it's turning out to be a very busy morning, but it's all good. You know, I know that these are things that you guys would want to hear, all right? Right now, I have two goodly folks here with me. They are from Answer Coating. I have Mr. Mahon and Miss Nichols, right? They've been here not too long ago, and they told us about some promotions, some training sessions that they were going to be having. And now we are going to be talking about some promotions that they have lined up for us. So good morning, sir, and good morning, madam.
1: Good morning.
2: Good morning. Good morning.
0: It's really good to see you guys, and I know that we have a lot to discuss, yes?
1: Great to be here.
0: Great to be here. So first things first, we have the VAT-free shopping coming up Friday, Saturday, and I'm pretty sure that you guys have some things in store for us. I heard that I wasn't allowed to know of it before because it's going to be a rush, and you guys didn't want anybody to be in any advantage position over the other. So I'm going to be hearing whatever you have to say for the first time, but I'm sure it's going to be good.
1: Yeah, of course.
0: What is it that we have?
2: Yeah, so right now we have a promotion running for 2 weeks and leading up to the VAT day. Mm-hmm. So we were offering up to 50% off on flat paints, 35% off floor paints and price buster, and 35% off Assistant super gloss. Mm-hmm. So come VAT day, you'll be getting additional 15% on top of the discounts that we already giving.
0: Right, and so you'll bring it up to 50%.
2: So it'll be as much as 65%.
0: 65. I knew that, but 65%. I just wanted to make sure.
2: Yeah. Yeah.
0: Wow, up to 65% off. And again, for those who miss it, it's on the flat paint, you said, right? The
2: flat paint. So that's like Sisson Supermat and Butcher 303.
0: What do you use flat paint for?
2: Flat paints, more interior paints. You might use it in a room that has bright lighting, so it doesn't reflect too much light.
0: Right.
2: Or if you're trying to hide surface imperfections, you would prioritize flat paints.
0: Okay, right. And then floor paint speaks for itself, but that would be inside and outside, or only inside? I don't know. For the steps?
1: Yes. For the steps, inside, a little porch, you know. Mm-hmm. You know, we West Indians like to paint steps and porch when Christmas is coming up.
0: Yes.
1: So this is perfect to get your paint for that.
0: All right. And what's the other one was the super gloss.
2: Right. So super gloss is the opposite to the flat paints.
1: Yes.
2: Right. So that is high gloss finish.
1: High gloss oil paint.
2: Yeah.
0: Right. Okay. And glossy shine.
1: Very shiny.
0: Yeah.
1: So like for your interior doors and so, you could use super gloss. Super gloss is an excellent paint for that.
0: Nice. And then the other one you said was the Rust Pro.
2: Rust Pro Whites.
0: Right. Mm-hmm. Budger Rust Pro Whites. So you use that on your gates and
2: correct.
0: Your wrought iron.
2: Yes.
0: I feel like I'm going to be a painter boy. Yo, hear that shit. All right. So that's where we can get some additional discounts Friday and Saturday.
1: Well, not, we don't open on Saturday.
0: Okay.
1: So customers, they must come on Friday to take advantage of that.
0: You must come on Friday
1: to
0: take advantage of that. So folks, you hear that, right? I mean, you're getting up to 65 in a lot of cases. So you only have one day. What time are you all open again?
1: We open at 8, we close at 4.
0: Okay, 8 to 4. So we're looking forward to that on Friday. All right, so I also know that anything else for the VAT day? Are we good?
1: Well, the VAT day coincides with the start of our Christmas promotion. Mm. So there's even more for customers starting tomorrow.
2: Yeah, so our Christmas promotions that we usually run is from October 1st to December 20th. Both Berger and Sisson's brands, we do a promotion for each brand. And this year, we'll be doing 20% off WeatherGuard, right? Mm-hmm. So that's from October 1st to December 20th. So if you come on Friday, right, and you're buying WeatherGuard, you get 20% plus an additional 15% off. So you get 35% off of what I got on Friday.
0: Right.
2: Right? A lot of people go for what I got for their painting needs.
0: Right. So that's on the outside and...
2: Right.
1: The out-in,
0: what I got. Okay, use what I got inside as well. Inside.
2: Yeah, you can. Okay.
0: Oil-based or is it water-based?
1: It's water-based.
0: It's water-based. Yeah. All right.
2: Mm-hmm. So additional to the promotion now, we'll be having weekly draws. Mm-hmm. So once you purchase any Sissons products and you spend over $300, you enter for a chance to win weekly prizes. Mm-hmm. So from next week up until the week of the December 20th, we'll be giving away prizes, right? And on the Berger side now, we have 30% off Berger Everglow. Mm-hmm. And on any purchases of any Berger product, over $500, you get a chance to enter. And the grand prize for the Berger promotion is a weekend trip for two to Barbados, all expenses paid.
0: Say what?
2: All expenses paid.
0: To Barbados. Oh, nice. Yeah. So you said the threshold for shopping to be a part of it is $500?
2: $500 for Berger, $300 for Sissons.
0: Okay, all right. $500, keep that in mind for Berger, $300 for Sissons. All right, good. All right, and that's you said, as of October 1st, running right up to December 20th.
2: Yeah. So Thursday come in up until December 20th.
0: Yeah.
1: Mm-hmm. And that specific promotion or peak promotion is available throughout Grenada at our hardware partners as well. So as you know, we have partners who tint and sell Sissons and Berger paints. So you can get it at Hubbard's, all Hubbard's locations.
0: Right.
1: You could get it at M&N,
0: right,
1: both their locations. Ramdani, Purcell, On the Spot, yeah. Paddy's in Carriacou, and Dollar Man in Carriacou, ENF, and Calico.
0: Wow. Yeah. Okay, so anywhere we go, we can benefit from those promotions.
1: Yes.
0: And to get for the and be eligible for the weekly prizes as well.
2: So all I have to do is look out for the posters. You just scan the QR code.
0: Okay, you scan a code.
2: After you purchase,
0: right,
2: you scan the QR code and put in your details, a copy of your receipt, and just submit.
0: Mm-hmm. Yeah. Okay. Big things are holiday. Locally, as we say, big things are one. Okay. Anything additional?
2: No, we just wanna. Well, that's what we have for now.
0: Right.
2: In November, we will be doing some things, but I'll be back to talk about that in November.
0: Yeah, let's focus on.
2: We're doing some customer appreciation pop-ups in November, so closer to the time, I'll be back to talk about the locations and the time and when, so at least persons could know to look out for us on those days as well.
0: All right, good. So if you can summarize now, I might have to ask you to pedal back.
2: Yeah.
0: So if you can summarize as of starting from the VAT-free, you know, the key highlights there, and then also the Christmas promotion.
2: Yes, so VAT day on Friday, this Friday, October 2nd, at our location in Frequente Industrial Park in Grand Anse. We offer in massive discounts. So on top of our discounts, you're getting additional 15% off. We open at 8, we close at 4, and then our peak promotion also starts on Thursday, and that runs from October 1st to December 20th.
0: Mm-hmm. Yeah. All right, good stuff. And maybe somebody heard something and they want some clarity. You know, I'll ask that you leave us again with your number. I think it's what, 444 paint?
2: 444-4157? Yeah.
0: That's right. Mm-hmm. Okay. All right. Well, thank you very much, Mr. Mahan, and thank you very much, Miss Nichols. And I look forward to Friday. You know, I've been wanting to do some painting, but you guys have made it very easy for me to make a decision on that.
1: Oh, so. Very good. Thank you for having us.
0: Yes, it's a pleasure. All right, so we'll be in touch, right?
1: Yes.
0: Okay. All right. So, folks, thanks again for being a part of this discussion. And Sakotin, formerly known as Sissons, you know, it's coming Christmas, and everybody will need to, you know, go there for something or the other. I advise, go on Friday. All right. Okay. So we're going to take a quick commercial break and we'll be back.

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1: The National Celebrations Committee extend an invitation to one and all to be a part of the annual October 19th National Heroes Day commemoration at the National Heroes and Heritage Park, Grandland, St. George. Guided by the theme, they laid the foundation. We carry the legacy. This year's commemoration promises to be a meaningful occasion of prayer, worship, remembrance, and celebration as we honor and celebrate the achievements and contributions of our heroes, past and present. Our featured speaker for National Heroes Day Commemoration 2026 will be the Honorable Melissa Skerritt, MP and wife of Roosevelt Skerritt, Prime Minister of Dominica. Remember the date, October 19th, 3 p.m. National Heroes Day commemoration at the National Heroes and Heritage Park, Grandland, St. George. See you there.
2: Yeah, that commercial sound like a movie, boy. All right. Anyway, the time now, it is 5 minutes after 11, and the time check is coming to you. Compliments, Digicel. And we are about getting ready into a very short conversation. I have Raheem on the line. Raheem, are you there?
3: Yes, I am, Michael. Good morning to you.
2: Yes, good morning to you. Pretty sure Public Utilities Regulations Commission, yes, Raheem is with the PURC in short, and about a year or so ago, Raheem came by quite a couple of times and kind of spoke to you about PURC, so we are grateful to have him back and active with us again. How have you been, Raheem?
3: I am good. I've been very good. And you?
2: I've been good. Been good myself. Right. So, PURC, for those who don't know, just quickly, just about a minute, you know, tell us who are you?
3: Certainly. So the PURC is the regulator of public utilities. So under our purview, we regulate the Grenada and Nawassa. So we ensure that customers get reliable, safe electricity and also water and sewage. Nawassa came on board 2025, so they are new to us in terms of regulating that sector. But Grenada has been with us from since we started. Open our doors back in 2019.
2: All right, good stuff. All right, so the focus for today, conversation that I had with you guys, we talked a little bit about solar and renewable energy and so on. I wasn't here last Tuesday, and I know that the conversation might have advanced. So for today, we are going to be talking about independent power producer. So if you can tell us, what is that?
3: Certainly. So an independent power producer, or short IPP, it is a person or a company that generates electricity and sells it to the electricity system of a short Grenada.
2: And what is the medium for which they are selling electricity?
3: So the IPP would basically be connected to the grid, and so they would generate the electricity, sell it to the grid. The IPP and the utility, Grenlick, they would sign something called a power purchase agreement, which would basically state the how much they're selling for and all other terms and conditions.
2: So who really does that? Who sells power to the grid?
3: So the IPP sells it to the grid. So think of the IPP as a solar farm. So a solar farm with solar panels, and it's basically generating electricity from solar energy, and it's being sold to the grid.
2: Okay, so somebody who has a farm and they're using solar they are potentially able to sell power to Greenlink?
3: Yes, potentially. Of course, they have to go through the. Of course, they have to go through our process first. But yes, potentially.
2: Can at home do that as well?
3: So under the self generator program that we have, there is a component where the person or the household can generate electricity and sell the excess to Greenlink. But of course, it's different from the IPP, which is at a more larger scale. So the IPP is at a more larger scale than the self-generator program.
2: Oh, okay. All right. So can it then tell us a little bit about it, the SSIPP?
3: So the SSIPP program is similar to the IPP program, and I forgot to mention that previously. So there are two types. There is the large scale, which would be think of like a solar farm with a lot of solar panels. That is what we call utility scale. And then you have the smaller scale ones, the same solar farm, but smaller in terms of generation. And so that program is called the SSIPP program, or small scale independent power producer program. It's been with PERC since 2021. So it started in 2021. That was the first phase of the program. We had our second iteration back in 2024, and the second iteration targeted a total of 5 megawatts. Under this second iteration, the successful investors have been advised by the PERC to get a system impact study from Greenlink to ensure that the grid can accommodate the energy that they're generating. And also permission from the Planning Development Authority to construct their system. So once we have received that, the PERC made the necessary recommendation to those investors to obtain the land.
2: Okay, so that particular program, how does one get involved in it, and what would be the benefit?
3: Okay, so the PERC would issue a call for application, and persons would apply, and then of course we would go through all the criteria in terms of the criteria on our end. Once that is done, then we will inform the investors if they are successful in being IPPs for the program. In terms of the benefits for Grenada, so by bringing more renewable energy into our energy system or electricity system, and creating more opportunities for investment in the country, because we look at IPPs as investors, we want to ensure that more renewable energy is there in the grid. And this also allows more people and businesses, you know, to participate in the energy sector, as renewable energy is what we're pushing as a country, and this is a long-term goal of the government.
2: Okay, so what's your contact information? Should anybody feel like they need to have a conversation because they want to be a part of the program whenever you guys are about to have it launched, and they need some, you know, full information so that they can properly prepare themselves so they can be qualified. What number would you advise them to reach out to?
3: Certainly, so they can reach our office at 437-1602 or 536-7872. If anyone has any queries, they can email us at office@purc.gd, or they can even visit our website, www.purc.gd.
2: All right. Well, thank you very much. I know this conversation is meant to be a very short touch base, and we're going to be doing it regularly. So at least if there's any questions resulting from any of the brief conversations that we have, at least that the general public have that number that they can reach out to you guys to ask any additional questions on anything that probably wasn't too clear.
3: Oh, certainly. Of course, it's always a pleasure speaking at VFM.
2: Yes, absolutely, Rahim. Well, take care of yourself, and I wish you and all the members of the PURC a good and a productive day.
3: Same to you, Michael. Goodbye.
2: All right, blessings. All right, folks, yes, as you probably would have heard, that this was Rahim there from the Public Utility Regulation Commission, and they are just trying to increase their presence as well as, you know, advise you, the general public, as to what the necessary services that you need to leverage from them and some of the initiatives that they have coming on board soon. So with us, we're going to have a quick break and be back in a while.

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The result will guide better policies, reduce poverty, and help leaders steer Grenada forward. Your

0: lonely.
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2: When you hear this sound, you know it's money. But when you hear bingo, you know it's lots of cash.
3: Get ready,
2: so get ready, Grenada. This Thanksgiving holiday, we're giving you 200,000 reasons to shout bingo.
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2: Dear everybody, I just wanna write this letter to you too.

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0: I bet you all only can't get one for sure. Ignore the idiot. What's up, you blocked that? Again. Yeah, all the can't guess this one.
1: Hey, yeah.
0: Call me fast. Fast. 1 minute. Who's that one?
2: Some gal wash off in a booze. Some gal wipe face with a nighty. Some gal run chat Tony.
0: I buy lunch for you.
2: Never show

So I gotta let you know that the National Celebrations Committee reminds the public to mark the calendars for the annual October 19th National Heroes Day commemoration. It'll be held at the National Heroes and Heritage Park in Grandin, St. George. And this year's commemoration, it promises to be a meaningful occasion of prayer, worship, remembrance and celebration, of course, as we honor the achievements and contribution of our national heroes, past and present. So it's all happening, remember, at the National Heroes and Heritage Park in Grandin's. That's October 19th. Don't miss it. Also, the Housing Authority of Grenada, that's SAG, they wish to inform the general public of its relocation to the IBH Tower, that's in Woodland St. George, effective October 5th. Please be advised that the Sandino office will be closed from September 28th to October 2nd. And normal working hours will resume on Monday, October 5th. And that's for block collection. The Housing Authority of Grenada thank the general public for their cooperation and understanding during this transition. And get ready for a fun-filled day of food, fellowship, music, and great bargains as the St. David and St. Paul's Anglican Church invites you to their annual harvest sale. It's happening on Sunday, October 4th at the St. Paul's Anglican Church grounds. That's in St. Paul's. Starts at 3 p.m., run till around 10 p.m. Enjoy delicious barbecue, homemade cakes, fresh vegetables, clothing, games, and a whole lot more. And music will be provided by DJ Danny. The A-Plus Institute, they're registering students for extension classes. That's for grades 2, 3, 4, 5, and 6, as well as forms 1, 2, 3, and 4. For primary students, preparation includes the minimum competency test, that's CPEA, in mathematics as well, language, science, and social studies, plus reading and writing. Forms 1 to 4, students can benefit from mathematics and English language classes. And the classes are held Monday to Friday from 3 p.m. at the Green Street office. That's opposite the Green Street Pre-Primary School. You can call Mr. Stephen Hippolyte to help you with registration and any information you may need. 404-8161, 4206996. Yeah. A-Plus Institute, building confidence, strengthening skills, preparing students for success. And don't forget, later on, as always, every Wednesday, class could be right down at Dockside Restaurant and Bar. Michael Hutchinson karaoke, nice vibes always. Come check us out. We start at 7. We're gonna be there tonight, of course.

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1: Oh, yo, this is the one out of you.

I'm a second job in a. Yeah, man, make up to the folks out there at Cashways. I don't want to let all you know. Go check out Cashways. If all you don't be there, never been there before, you don't know what you're missing. Right now, they have up to 25% discount on gold. Another item, up to 70% off. And that's happening right now. We ain't talking about VAT free yet, you know. So you want to go check them out? That's why I just hang out every day. People come in every day and they think that's where I work in. I'm always there waiting for when the baggins drop. So I'm sharing the secret right now. 25% off on gold. 70% up to 70% on other selected items. Go check them out. Oh, come on, check me. Let me just say it that way. Come on, check me later on. Well, if you're ever this. Select a muscle. Put him on this.

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segment coming to you, compliments, On The Spot Hardware. And this Friday, you can check out On The Spot Hardware as they are having their VAT free shopping as well. You can get up to 25% off. They've also extended their operation hours. So on Friday, they're going to be closing at 5. And on Saturday, they'll be going to be closing at 1 p.m., right? Some extended hours there for you.

Do you know your sports? The Grenada National Sports Council invites schools, sports association, and clubs across the nation to take part in Grenada's Ultimate Sports Mind Quiz 2026. 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And celebrate also sporting heritage. Compete for the title of Ultimate Sports Champion. The Paris Champion takes place on October 10th and October 17th, with finals advancing to the national finals on November 7th. No sports. Love Grenada. Be a champion. Follow the Grenada National Sports Council on social media to register and for additional details and updates. And this is a public service announcement from the Grenada National Sports Council.

And the Country Coastal advises its customers and the general public that the wholesale department, including the offices in Pedmonton, St. David, and the island-wide distribution and mini-mart will be closed on Wednesday, September 30th. So that is today, just a reminder. And it's going to be closed tomorrow as well. And that is to facilitate the annual stock-taking exercise. Full operation will resume on Friday, October 2nd. The Country Coastal apologizes

0: Every year I hear about that cat. Keep your eye on that cat. Anyway, we're taking that break and we'll be back with the midday edition of the news. Keep it locked to EFM Radio.
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0: It's a luncheon edition of the news on WeFM for Wednesday, 30th September 2026. In the headlines, Grenada's parliament to be dissolved this Friday. Parliamentary Elections Office clarifies identification requirements for election day. TNT Prime Minister Kamala Prasad Bisesa proposes raising legal drinking and smoking age to 21. And pilots arrested after incident on Israel-bound Fly Dubai flight. Details of these stories and more, plus a look at sports and the weather straight ahead. First segment of the news comes to you compliments Quartz Grenada Limited, Shelter Solutions Incorporated, and Western Union, moving money for better.
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3: Welcome back and good afternoon with the news in detail. I am Sheena Philip Lynch. Grenada's parliament is set to be dissolved this Friday, marking the formal end of the current parliamentary session and paving the way for the next stage of the country's electoral process. The dissolution of parliament is a key step in the process leading to a general election. Under Grenada's constitution, a general election must be held within 3 months of following the dissolution of parliament, with the date to be appointed by the Governor General. Prime Minister Deacon Mitchell made the announcement while addressing viewers last evening during his DMs with PM program.
4: Cycle, we will have the date of the elections announced on Sunday. That means all of the preparatory work for that is ongoing. This week is the last week for registration. The Houses of Parliament will be dissolved on Friday, and the writ for the elections will also be issued on Friday. So that means, in that sense, the formal campaign season has launched. Of course, the Constitution and the Parliamentary Representation of the People's Act requires us to have an election within 90 days of the dissolution of Parliament. So essentially, once that happens, then there are no longer any sitting MPs.
3: With just 2 days remaining as an official member of Parliament under the current parliamentary cycle, Prime Minister Deacon Mitchell expressed gratitude to those who have supported and believed in him and his team over the years.
4: I'm going to take this opportunity, since I have, in essence, 3 days left as the official member of Parliament for the people of St. David, to publicly thank them for the enormous support, the prayers that they have given to me over the last 4+ years in representing them. It's been a singular honor of my life. Of course, I'm returning as a candidate on the ticket of the National Democratic Congress, and I'll be asking them for their support again, and assuming they are so inclined, I'd be happy to serve them. So it's been a true privilege. And I think on behalf of all the National Democratic Congress members of Parliament, I think we certainly will be expressing our gratitude to our supporters, to the citizens of Grenada, our respective residents in our constituencies, for the support that they've given us over the last several 4+ years.
3: Prime Minister Deacon Mitchell. As Grenada prepares for the upcoming general election, the Parliamentary Elections Office is reminding voters that the only form of identification to be presented on election day is the voter identification card issued by the Parliamentary Elections Office. The reminder comes as questions continue to surface about the registration process, following Prime Minister Deacon Mitchell's indication over the weekend that this week will be the final week for registration. Speaking this morning on the National Election Brief hosted by the Government Information Service, Supervisor of Elections Arthur Peer assured voters that there is no need for concern. He clarified that voters whose identification cards have expired can still cast their ballots, provided their names are on the voters' list.
5: If you come, for example, your card has expired, and you come on election day to vote, all right, we will still accept it. We will still accept it. As long as your name is on the electoral list, it means that you are duly registered. To get on the list, you had to jump through some hoops. I know some persons might have been frustrated by the mandate that we have stated. We did not create that mandate. The law is what we are guided by. Okay? So persons are able to get on the list. Okay? If persons are on the list, it means that you now are eligible to vote, even if you don't have a card or even if your card has expired. So we are saying don't, because of the fact that we have a number of persons visiting our offices to get registered, we are saying that if your name is on the list, we are asking persons to go and check. If your name is on the list, fine. You should be satisfied enough knowing that you will be allowed to vote come election day.
3: Pierre is also asking individuals who have lost their cards or whose cards have expired not to visit the elections office to create lines, but instead to allow first-time voters an opportunity to get registered.
5: You should not go to the electoral office looking to replace the card that you might have lost or replace the card that has expired. Okay? So we really would prefer to serve those new registrants, those persons that are new. This is your first time registering. We want to be able to facilitate that process. So just to ease up the line, persons who are applying to renew or replace, we are asking you not to visit our lines. You can do so as long as your name is on the list.
3: Supervisor of Elections, Arthur Peer. The St. Andrew Development Organization, SEDU, is continuing its breast and prostate cancer awareness and advocacy activities with a virtual discussion focusing on prostate cancer this evening. SEDU has been organizing its annual cancer awareness campaign since 2015 with a focus on early detection, awareness, and support for people affected by cancer. The organization currently supports the St. Andrew Breast Cancer Group, which includes survivors from St. Andrew and St. Patrick, and is also looking to establish a similar support group for men affected by prostate cancer. The virtual event, Let's Talk Prostate Cancer, Real Conversations, Brighter Tomorrows, begins at 7 this evening. A representative of SEDU, Sheena Klein, says the discussion is aimed at encouraging open conversations about prostate cancer.
6: Let's Talk Prostate Cancer marks our first official activity as we work to get men talking more openly about prostate cancer, because too often men face prostate cancer quietly. Therefore, we want to encourage men to speak about their experiences. They'll have the ability to ask questions, seek support, and most importantly, to take the health seriously. Our featured presenter will be Simon Samuel, who is a Grenadian residing in Canada and also a prostate cancer survivor. He has turned his personal experience into advocacy by dedicating himself to raising awareness and supporting others affected by prostate cancer. He also is a founder of the Walnut Foundation, which provides support to persons affected by cancer.
3: The session will be hosted by general practitioner and public health consultant Dr. Sonia Nixon and will provide an opportunity to discuss prostate cancer, early detection, and support. Klein says the initiative is also about ensuring continued support for men affected by the disease.
6: The discussion, Let's Talk Prostate Cancer, will be led by Dr. Sonia Nixon, one of the physicians supporting our breast cancer support group, where she provides guidance and general support to women navigating their cancer journeys. This conversation is about, it's more than cancer. It is about breaking the silence, sharing experiences, offering support, and encouraging early action. So let's all tune in. As families, let's tune in. Check SEDU's social media pages for the virtual link. Remember that it's on Wednesday, 30th September at 7 p.m. We look forward to sharing these experiences with our families in our communities, and we look forward to your continued support.
3: Representative of SEDU, Sheena Klein. Grenada has been recognized for its continued progress in reducing its food import bill under the CARICOM-driven 25 by 2025 plus 5 initiative. The initiative aims to reduce the region's food import bill by 25% by 2030 after the original target year of 2025 was extended. While CARICOM member states continue to face challenges in the agricultural sector, including the impact of natural disasters, the progress being made by several countries was highlighted during the first plenary session of the initiative. Grenada was specifically recognized for its achievements and continued efforts to strengthen food production and reduce dependence on food on imported food. Speaking after a panel discussion on the CARICOM initiative, Barbados's Minister for Agriculture and Food and Nutritional Security, Dr. Chantal Munro-Knight, said the region should remain hopeful that there is the political will to achieve the set goals.
7: We also have as well a group of partners that are coming along with us to be able to help us today. So I think that after this plenary, the issues that were so very honest, raised even by ministers, identifying where there are gaps, where there are challenges, and asking all of us, to even as colleagues, to press forward, that we now have a clear way forward for us. I think that there are a couple of things that have to be done. We have to look very critically at what we're doing production-wise. We have to look very critically at those technical barriers that were identified. And then third is, again, how we kind of cascade the financing that is needed in order to be able to make.
3: Barbados' Minister for Agriculture and Food and Nutritional Security, Dr. Chantal Munro-Knight. Efforts are underway to increase local agricultural production and strengthen food security, with the Ministry of Agriculture distributing pepper seedlings to farmers in the Western Agricultural District. The distribution took place yesterday under the Agriculture Development Assistance Program ADAP, with farmers receiving a total of 10 trays of sweet and hot pepper seedlings. Chief Extension Officer Lauren St. Louis says the initiative is aimed at increasing local production and reducing the need to import produce.
8: We are really trying to encourage our farmers to produce more, to ensure that we have food and all the other amenities that we would need to ensure that our food security is something that we have. So this is all part of that. We're going to be doing this in the other districts as well. And but this is one of the ones that we're going to be showcasing. So today we're going to be giving out some sweet pepper and hot pepper seedlings. Each of the farmers would receive at least 10 trays of the seedlings. We trust that our farmers would appreciate them, that they would plant them out, and that as the produce comes along, that they would make sure that they're on the market and affordable enough for us to be able to purchase. So,
3: Chief Extension Officer Lauren St. Louis. ADAP Coordinator John Andrews says more than 1,000 trays of seedlings, including hot peppers, sweet peppers, and tomatoes, will be distributed to farmers along with labor and other inputs.
9: We have over 1,000 trays of seedlings nationally in several nurseries around the country, between hot peppers, salad peppers, and tomatoes. Right, and we hope that will make a significant dent in increasing the production of these crops. And we're happy that we're able to assist the farmers with the seedlings as part of the program, along with labor and other inputs and so on. Right, so once again, we hope the farmers will take good care, and we wish them productivity in this venture.
3: ADAP Coordinator John Andrew. Recipients have been encouraged to plant the seedlings and supply their produce to local markets at affordable prices. Through planting material and technical support, the initiative is expected to expand local production and improve access to fresh produce. And that's a look at the first segment of the news, which came to you compliments Scott's Grenada Limited, Shelter Solutions Incorporated, and Western Union Moving Money for Better. 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

0: Welcome back in the region. The Kamala Prasad Bisesa administration in neighboring Trinidad and Tobago has proposed raising a minimum legal age for the purchase, possession, and consumption of alcohol and tobacco from 18 to 21 years. It's also proposed raising the legal age for cannabis and gambling from 18 to 25. The Prime Minister made the announcement on Monday. The administration is set to introduce a bill in Parliament today to amend 7 pieces of legislation related to the proposed changes. We get more in this CTT report.
1: In a social media post, she said, "I am resolute in my duty to protect and safeguard the young people of Trinidad and Tobago, the future custodians of our beloved nation, from the consequences that result from the use and abuse of alcohol, tobacco, cannabis, and other dangerous drugs." The Prime Minister said research has shown that exposure to these substances at an early age can have serious and long-lasting consequences for individuals, families, and society. She also expressed concern over the impact of gambling on young people, saying that there is also a pressing and undeniable need to shield our young people from the perils inherent in gambling, which threatens not only their financial security, but also their moral and social well-being. Mrs. Prasad Bisesa said the bill being brought to Parliament on Wednesday will amend several laws, including the Dangerous Drugs Act, the Registration of Clubs Act, Tobacco Control Act, Liquor Licenses Act, Gambling, Gaming and Betting Control Act, and the Cannabis Control Act.
0: And moving further afield, a Fly Dubai flight traveling from Dubai to Tel Aviv was diverted to Saudi Arabia today after one of the pilots allegedly stabbed the other and attempted to take control of the aircraft. Israeli Prime Minister Benjamin Netanyahu said the pilots apparently tried to crash the plane, which was carrying mostly Israeli passengers. Flight FZ-1073 experienced a rapid loss of altitude before passengers and crew members intervened, and the aircraft was diverted to Tabuk, Saudi Arabia, where it landed safely. We monitor this report from the BBC News Network.
2: It's here at Tabuk Airport in Saudi Arabia that a plane with more than 170 people on board was forced to make an emergency landing. Local media are reporting a fight broke out between two pilots mid-air and a knife was involved. Fly Dubai plane, seen here in an earlier photograph, sent out distress signals and diverted on its route from Dubai to Israel. These pictures shared on social media show a passenger with blood on his t-shirt. The flight took off from Dubai just after 4 a.m. British summertime and was cruising at an altitude of 34,000 feet. A couple of hours later, as it was flying over Saudi Arabia, the plane suddenly plummeted, dropping 17,000 feet in under 2 minutes. An emergency signal was sent out about 10 minutes later. The plane then briefly entered airspace in Jordan before looping back around into Saudi Arabia and coming to land at Tabuk Airport.
0: And that's a look at the second segment of the news, which came to you compliments Quartz Grenada Limited, Shelter Solutions Incorporated, and Western Union Moving Money for Better. 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

0: 16th edition Waggity Super Knockout Football Tournament launch. Details of this and other stories in the sporting segment, plus the weather. 27 teams, including defending champions Hurricane Sports, are set to battle for supremacy when the 2026 Waggity Super Knockout Football Tournament kicks off Saturday, October 17th. The 16th edition of the highly anticipated competition is expected to run for 8 weeks, culminating on Saturday, December 5th. The tournament, which has become an important fixture on Grenada's football calendar, continues to provide opportunities for young footballers to showcase their talent, gain valuable competitive experience, and develop their skills.
1: Today is more than a launch of another football tournament. Today, we celebrate 16 years of a vision that refused to remain just a vision. It's a vision that refused to die. Celebrating 16 years in anything is not an easy feat. Several years ago, the Waggity Super Knockout Tournament began as a symbol of a powerful belief that football could be more than 90 minutes on the field. It could bring communities together, create opportunities for players, challenge our clubs, entertain our people, and contribute to the continual development of football in Grenada.
0: The visionary leader behind this Super Knockout Tournament, Wayne Waggity Redhead.
1: In the first round, we're going to have Queen's Park Rangers playing Trenchtown. Then we're going to have St. David's FC. They're playing Combined Northerners. Strike Force FC will be playing Honved. Montreal will be playing Bulldogs. Springs will be playing Sub-Spartan. SAFL, now they get a bye. Paradise Youth will be playing Hard Rock. Veni Vidi BC, that's, well, we say SGU. They will be playing St. Patrick's Combines. Fontenoy United will be playing Classic Light in Idlers. Shantymel will be playing Sunjets. Monjaloo will be playing St. David's FC. Youth, Just Sports Development Center will be playing Tempe All Blacks. So this is all the games in the first round.
0: West Indies women cricketers had victory in their one-day series on tour of Zimbabwe. They defeated the host in their third game, finishing the series 2-1. The West Indies ladies sent in the bat first, mustered 271 for 5 with valuable contributions from the skipper Hayley Matthews, 118, and Shemaine Campbell, 96. Zimbabwe was destroyed for 180 in 47.3 overs. Hayley Matthews was voted player of the match and ultimately player of the series. And now for a look at the weather as prepared by the Met Office for this afternoon and tonight. The weather is expected to be generally fair with brief light isolated showers increasing in cloudiness overnight with light to moderate showers and possible thunder. Today's maximum temperature 32 degrees Celsius, tonight's minimum 25.5. The wind is east-northeasterly to east-southeasterly at 12 to 22 miles per hour. Seas are moderate with waves 4 to 6 feet in open waters. Tides are currently low, will be high 5:30 this afternoon and low again at midnight. Sunset today will be at 5:57 and the sunrise tomorrow at 5:56. And that's a look at the sports and the weather report. Now for a recap of the headlines. Grenada's parliament to be dissolved this Friday. Parliamentary Elections Office clarifies identification requirements for election day.

TNT Prime Minister Kamala Prasad Bisesa proposes raising legal drinking and smoking age to 21, and pilots arrested after incident on Israel-bound Fly Dubai flight. That's a look at the luncheon edition of the news on WeFM for Wednesday, 30th September 2026. A reminder, news came to you compliments, Quartz Grenada Limited, Shelter Solutions Incorporated and Western Union moving money for better, plus sports and weather. On behalf of the entire news team and technical operator Michael Hutchinson, I am Sheena Philip Lynch. Thank you for viewing on our Facebook page, and thank you for listening via 93.3 and 93.9.

Thank you very much, Sheena, and to all your colleagues as well. My friends, that's it for us for today. Myself, Selector Muscle, we want to say thanks for staying connected. Look forward to doing it again tomorrow, God's will. Until then, we got a good lineup for you, all right? Because Foopy, he's up next. So take good care of yourselves. Be safe. Enjoy the rest of your afternoon. Enjoy the rest of your evening. And we are going to catch up tomorrow, God's will. Don't forget that we're going to be in Woodlands. That's down on the marina. That's where the karaoke action is.

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And don't forget to follow the Grenada Cultural Foundation on

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3: The music you love. The

25 minutes after 1 o'clock. It's the 30th of September, it's month end. Yep, yep, yep. A little bit subdued, eh? If you're a cricket fan, ASS, a sad story. Team West Indies, they amassed a total of 405 for 7 in the allotted 50 overs in the second ODI. West Indies versus India, being played in India. And believe it or not, we still lost. The Indians, they only lost 2 wickets in just 43.3 overs. With Drive Time. Thank you very much, brethren. 3.3 and 9. We have a few centurions from West Indies. John Campbell, the opening batsman, made 101. Casey Carty open, and his poor form continues by making just 9 from 10 balls. Shea Hope, 104 from 94 balls. And Amir Django, he made 114 from 77 balls. Shafin Rutherford, his poor form continues as well. He made a duck, a first ball duck. The captain, Ruston Chase, he was not out on 29 in that 405 for 7 in the allotted 50 overs. And believe it or not, the Indians, they lost 2 wickets. Rohit Sharma, the opener, he made 101 from just 75 balls. That included 10 fours and 6 sixes. Virat Kohli made 29 from 19 balls. Guy Quad, he was not out on 31 from 37. And the opener, the captain himself, Shubman Gill, he opened together with Rohit Sharma. He was not out on 223. You heard correctly. It's a ODI and it's a one-day international, 50 overs. 223 from just 133 balls. 26 fours, 8 sixes. He was the man of the match. So that shows West Indies. We lost the second to ODI. So a little bit subdued, but nonetheless, we'll bounce back nicely. We have to rally behind Team West Indies, eh? Yes, I. They say when it rains, it pours. Because our footballers in Trinidad... Remember, that should have been a home game, eh? We have to be it has to be played in Trinidad. Our ground's not prepared to host that game. And we continue to catch our blessed assurance in Trinidad, boy. We lost all 2 games so far, 3-0. Yeah, Team Grenada catching our blessed assurance in Trinidad over there. The CONCACAF football tournament. Oh, dear. I'll leave that right there. I put all my trust. All I can tell is something to smile about. On the western side, Saturday coming, we're talking about the non-parallel football tournament or championship. Yeah, the hater side, boy, continues this weekend. It's love and glory. Bring a blessed assurance and let's have a good time. My guys will be in action. I'll give you the schedule

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The action continues this Saturday inside Non-Power EL St. Mark. Yes, I. Usual football action, Sackett and Palidot, UHL the others. The thing sets up nicely, boy. Before said at 6:30, Waltham Senior Boy will be coming up against St. Mark's fast players.

Enough love to the posse up in Livera, St. Patrick. Moncrief, good afternoon to you. La Fortune. Blessings to the folks in River Sally, boy. The folks in Abbe. Hey, Rose Hill posse. Blessings, blessings every time.

know, Snell in Perro, John Aikuma, blessings to you and the fam. Mommy Joy, good afternoon to you, darling. It's Joy of the Patterson. Hey, what's up, my boy? The boss inside Waltham St. Mark, good afternoon to you. Victoria Posse, enough love. The Scott family. I know they are at work now. Somebody will tell them, hey, I hope we picking up all you boys. Siobhan Scott, Chandel, Yvonne Scott, and the rest of the Posse. Yes, I. Good afternoon to the folks in Waltham up there by the Modest family. Mr. Wobi, Wago. Football action. Now, trust me, you'll see your partner in football action this Saturday. Good afternoon to Mr. Tony Boy. I mean neighbor. GP, good people. Mr. Eggies and Empire now up there. And Mr. David. Mr. David Richards. Yes, I. Don't go Zelda. Blessings. From the loft in Westerberg Dorf. Most of these dudes is really quite sore. 45 special. This now, while I ain't see me good friend and them boys. Good afternoon to the Bido family. Miss Dana and the rest of the family. Mr. and Mrs. Bido. My partner, they two boys. GP. Right in the heart of Victoria. Happy Wednesday to you guys. Blessings. Oh, no. Wago. Yeah, that me blood, you know. I tell all my family large. Yeah, bad. And if you talk about G-O-Y-Y, we food. Toje Posse, good afternoon to the Mitchell, the girly, the Smith, the Tika family. Good afternoon to the folks inside Florida. The Simpson family. The Campbell family. The Gibbs family. The

James family, boy, Miss Debbie James inside Cloche. And that was my Uncle Carlton and them, eh? Hey, hey. Mommy Polly and Garrett, good afternoon to you. And while we are to be going overseas, Cousin Hezzy Simpson, boy, good afternoon to you.

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Just about time to wrap it up for today, Wednesday, the 30th of September. Always try to do the right things, even when you don't feel like. And as a journey along, try to be nice. A simple hello, a simple smile can be the light in someone's dark world. Build bridges instead of walls, be the light in the dark world, okay? Fupi bidding you peace, coming up at 3. Until 7, the Heavy Rollers, Jimmy and Shortleg will be right here on WeFM. Until then, blessings.

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1: And once again, the phone is away, 7 o'clock, beauty rights. Here we talking on. 444-424-8, that's the main office number. Trying to get away else right now. 444-1998. Give them a call right now, man. Before the series, we're ready for the Kai Wagatis Super Knockout Football. It's coming, guys. 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

0: office. 444-1998. 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
1: You know what it
0: is? 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

0: send a Barrett Lock shirt right now. 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
1: 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These flooding experiences beckons the need for a new flood mitigation at the Balthazar Bridge. The Grenada Resilience Improvement Project GRIP will remedy the flooding of the Balthazar Pathway with the design and construction of a new bridge. 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The Grenada Resilience Improvement Project GRIP is an initiative of the Government of Grenada funded by the World Bank.
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0: Canada's parliament to be dissolved this Friday to make way for general elections. House special sitting of the House of Representatives tomorrow. Parliamentary Elections Office clarifies identification requirements for election day. 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Regional experts to support St. Vincent and the Grenadines Police Force in crime-fighting efforts. France to unveil 2027 budget as the country debt hits a record high. And in sports, the 16th edition of the Wagati Super Knockout Football Tournament has been launched. It's time for the Prime Definition of News here at WFM Wednesday, 30th September 2026. Details of these stories and more, plus a look at the weather and sports straight ahead. 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
2: Grenada's parliament is set to be dissolved this Friday, marking the formal end of the current parliamentary session, paving the way for general elections. Under Grenada's constitution, a general election must be held within 3 months following the dissolution of parliament. Prime Minister Deacon Mitchell made the announcement while addressing viewers last evening during his DMs with the PM program.
3: We're in an electoral cycle. We will have the date of the elections announced on Sunday. That means all of the preparatory work for that is ongoing. This week is the last week for registration. The Houses of Parliament will be dissolved on Friday, and the writ for the elections will also be issued on Friday. So that means, in that sense, the formal campaign season has launched. Of course, the Constitution and the Parliamentary Representation of the People's Act requires us to have an election within 90 days of the dissolution of Parliament. So essentially, once that happens, then there are no longer any sitting MPs.
2: With just 2 days remaining as an official member of Parliament under the current parliamentary cycle, Prime Minister Deacon Mitchell expressed gratitude to those who have supported and believed in him and his team over the past 4 years.
3: I'm going to take this opportunity, since I have, in essence, 3 days left as the official member of Parliament for the people of St. David, to publicly thank them for the enormous support, the prayers that they have given to me over the last 4+ years in representing them. It's been a singular honor of my life. Of course, I'm returning as a candidate on the ticket of the National Democratic Congress, and I'll be asking them for their support again, and assuming they are so inclined, I'd be happy to serve them. So it's been a true privilege. And I think on behalf of all the National Democratic Congress members of Parliament, I think we certainly will be expressing our gratitude to our supporters, to the citizens of Grenada, our respective residents in our constituencies, for the support that they've given us over the last 4+ years.
2: Prime Minister Deacon Mitchell. While as Grenada prepares for the upcoming general election, the Parliamentary Elections Office is reminding voters that only form of identification to be presented on election day is a voter identification card, is about the Parliamentary Elections Office. The reminder comes as questions continue to surface about the registration process, following Prime Minister Deacon Mitchell's indication that this week will be the final week for registration. He clarified that voters whose identification cards have expired can still cast their ballots, provided their names are on the voters' list.
4: If you come, for example, your card has expired, and you come on election day to vote, all right, we will still accept it. We will still accept it. As long as your name is on the electoral list, it means that you are duly registered. To get on the list, you had to jump through some hoops. I know some persons might have been frustrated by the mandate that we have stated. We did not create that mandate. The law is what we are guided by. Okay? So persons are able to get on the list. Okay? If persons are on the list, it means that you now are eligible to vote, even if you don't have a card or even if your card has expired. So we are saying don't, because of the fact that we have a number of persons visiting our offices to get registered, we are saying that if your name is on the list, we are asking persons to go and check. If your name is on the list, fine. You should be satisfied enough knowing that you will be allowed to vote come election.
2: Supervisor of Elections Arthur Pay is also asking individuals who have lost their cards or those who have expired not to visit the election office and create long lines, but instead to allow first-time voters an opportunity to get registered.
4: You should not go to the electoral office looking to replace the card that you might have lost or replace the card that has expired. Okay? So we are asking, we really would prefer to serve those new registrants, those persons that are new, this is your first time registering, we want to be able to facilitate that process. So just to ease up the line, persons who are applying to renew or replace, we are asking you not to visit our lines. You can do so as long as your name is on the list.
2: Supervisor of Elections Arthur Pear. With the elections being hinted, there will be a special sitting of the House of Representatives tomorrow at Parliament Building, Mount Weldale. It begins 9 in the morning. It's to deal specifically with the resolution for the purposes of Section 107, Chapter 2 of the Presentation of the People Act, Cap 286A. It seeks to give approval of election symbols in the pursuit of the upcoming general election. While the St. Andrews Development Organization, that's SADO, is continuing its breast and prostate cancer awareness and advocacy activities. The organization currently supports the St. Andrew Breast Cancer Group, which includes survivors from St. Andrew and St. Patrick, and is also looking towards establishing a similar support group for men affected by prostate cancer. The virtual event, Let's Talk Prostate Cancer Real Conversations, Brighter Tomorrow, begins at 7 p.m. Representatives of SADO, Sheena Klein, says the discussion is aimed at encouraging open conversations about prostate cancer.
5: Let's Talk Prostate Cancer marks our first official activity as we work to get men talking more openly about prostate cancer, because too often men face prostate cancer quietly. Therefore, we want to encourage men to speak about their experiences. They'll have the ability to ask questions, seek support, and most importantly, to take their health seriously. Our featured presenter will be Simon Samuel, who is a Grenadian residing in Canada and also a prostate cancer survivor. He has turned his personal experience into advocacy by dedicating himself to raising awareness and supporting others affected by prostate cancer. He also is a founder of the Walnut Foundation, which provides support to persons affected by cancer.
2: The session will be hosted by General Practitioner and Public Health Consultant, Dr. Sonia Nixon. Dr. Klein says the initiative is also about ensuring continued support for men affected by the disease.
5: The discussion, Let's Talk Prostate Cancer, will be led by Dr. Sonia Nixon, one of the physicians supporting our breast cancer support group, where she provides guidance and general support to women navigating their cancer journeys. This conversation is about, it's more than cancer. It is about breaking the silence, sharing experiences, offering support, and encouraging early action. So let's all tune in. As families, let's tune in. Check SADO's social media pages for the virtual Zoom link. Remember that it's on Wednesday, 30th September at 7 p.m. We look forward to sharing these experiences with our families in our communities. And we look forward to your continued support.
2: Grenada has been recognized for its continued progress in reducing its food import bill under the CARICOM-driven 25 by 2025 plus 5 initiative. The initiative aims to reduce Rhodesia's food import bill by 25% by 2030 after the original target year of 2025 was extended. Barbados Minister for Agriculture and Food and Nutrition Security, Dr. Chantal Munro-Knight, said the region should remain hopeful that there is a political will to achieve the set goals.
6: We also have as well a group of partners that are coming along with us to be able to help us today. So I think that after this pandemic, the issues that were so very honest raised even by ministers, identifying where there are gaps, where there are challenges, and asking all of us to, even as colleagues, to press forward, that we now have a clear way forward for us. I think there are a couple of things that have to be done. There, one, we have to look very critically at what we're doing production-wise. We have to look very critically at those technical barriers that were identified. And then third is, again, how we kind of cascade the financing that is needed in order to be able to make.
2: She also stressed that the Caribbean Week of Agriculture is more about than meetings and promises, well, rather than turning commitments into action.
6: And we have over 800 participants here, more countries than we've had previously from various CWAs. So I think that the momentum and interest in just seeing what agriculture, one, is about, who can go forward in the cascading of interest, is something that is important.
2: That was Barbados Minister for Agriculture and Food and Nutritional Security, Dr. Chantal Monroe Knight. Efforts are underway to increase local agricultural production and strengthen food security, with the Ministry of Agriculture distributing pepper seedlings to farmers in the Western Agricultural District. Chief Extension Officer Lorraine St. Louis says the initiative is aimed at increasing local production and reducing the need to import produce.
7: We are really trying to encourage our farmers to produce more, to ensure that we have food and all the other amenities that we would need to ensure that our food security is something that we have. So this is all part of that. We're going to be doing this in the other districts as well. And but this is one of the ones that we're going to be showcasing. So today we're going to be giving out some sweet pepper and hot pepper seedlings. Each of the farmers would receive at least 10 trays of the seedlings. We trust that our farmers would appreciate them, that they would plant them out, and that as the produce comes along, that they would make sure that they're on the market and affordable enough for us to be able to purchase. So,
2: Coordinator John Andrews says more than 1,000 trays of seedlings, including hot peppers, sweet peppers, and tomatoes, will be distributed to farmers along with labor and other inputs.
8: We have over 1,000 trays of seedlings nationally in several nurseries around the country, between hot peppers, salad peppers, and tomatoes. And we hope that that will make a significant dent in increasing the production of these crops. And we're happy that we're able to assist the farmers with the seedlings as part of the program, along with labor and other inputs and so on. Right, so once again, we hope the farmers would take good care, and we wish them productivity in this venture.
2: Coordinator John Andrew. The Grenada Transport Commission advises the public and all stakeholders that its offices will be closed tomorrow, Thursday, October 1, 2026. Reasons for the closure have not been outlined, but the GTC says normal operations will resume on Friday, October 2, 2026. That's a look at the first segment of news, which came to your compliments, Quartz Grenada Limited, Shadow Solutions Incorporated, Western Union Moving Money for Better, and Antillian Group Live Well Financially, Regional International Developments, when we return.

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2: Welcome back. Experts from the region will be working along the Royal St. Vincent and Grenadines Police Force that supports its crime-fighting efforts. This came from Acting Commissioner of Police Trevor Bailey during a recent news conference hosted by the said police force. Trevor Bailey assured citizens that the police have deployed all the necessary resources to tackle the recent criminal activity.
3: Even in agriculture, bureaucracy is a problem, and in particular for investments that are seeking to move quickly, investments that are highly integrated with technology, investments that are seeking to introduce controlled agricultural processes. They want to move fast.
2: That was Jamaica's Prime Minister, Dr. Andrew Holness, saying stifling investment opportunities in agriculture across the region are spurring. He was speaking at the opening of the 20th Caribbean Week of Agriculture during government stakeholders. On the international scene, as the French government prepares to unveil its latest budget, the country's debt is at a record high and growing every day. France's public debt currently stands at nearly 3.6 trillion euros, nearly 60 billion of that added in the last 3 months alone. France 24 news agency has this report.
4: Public debt has hit a historic level, just under 3.6 trillion euros as of this week. It's now equal to nearly 120% of the country's entire annual economic output. That massive debt is costing ever more to finance thanks to rising interest rates. The president of France's public budget auditor, Amélie de Montchalin, says a crisis is avoidable, but quick action is required.
5: The political class must wake up. The Court of Accounts has been warning for months, even years, that we must choose. We can't expect the problem will eventually work itself out.
4: It's a curious clarion call, considering that she herself was France's budget minister from late 2024 to 2026, as deficits topped 5% of GDP. Economists say that while the situation is increasingly troubling, France remains far from the Greek sovereign debt crisis of some 15 years ago.
2: Listeners, as you look at the second segment of news, which came to you compliments Quartz Grenada Limited, Shadow Solutions Incorporated, Western Union Moving Money for Better, and Antillian Group Live Well Financially. 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

0: are set to battle for supremacy when the 2026 Wakati Super Knockout Football Tournament kicks off Saturday, October 17. The 16th edition of the highly anticipated competition is expected to be run for 8 weeks, culminating on Saturday, December 5.
1: Today is more than a launch of another football tournament. Today, we celebrate 16 years of a vision that refused to remain just a vision. It's a vision that refused to die. Celebrating 16 years in anything is not an easy feat. Several years ago, the Wagiti Super Knockout Tournament began as a simple but a powerful belief that football could be more than 90 minutes on the field. It could bring communities together, create opportunities for players, challenge our clubs, entertain our people, and contribute to the continual development of football in Grenada.
0: Well, for the first time, according to Wagiti Redhead, GFA will be suspending all Premier League matches over the Super Knockout competition cycle.
1: For the first time, the GFA will suspend all the matches, the Premier League matches, until January, so to accommodate our competition. And we want to say a special thank you to the GFA for allowing us. So we're going to have, I know last week, always have hiccups with the games. Certain teams can't play certain, but this year, we thought it's best to suspend the tournament until January so that our tournament.
0: Wayne Wagiti Redhead. While it was a dismissal performance by West Indies bowlers today, with the region's men cricketers losing their second one-day game against India. They started off nicely with the bat, but the bowlers were far off target. Centered to bat first, when West Indies knocked up 405 for 7. The innings had steady hands up front, with John Campbell scoring 101. Captain Shai Hope, 104 and 114 by Amar Jangul. This apart from the onslaught from the Indian bowlers Ravindra Jhaji, with 5 wickets and Autopwip Anabi 3. West Indies have 38 fours and 12 sixes in their tally, their highest ever total in one-day internationals, breaking their own record of 389 against England in 2019. The innings marked the sixth time in one-day cricket history that a team captured three centuries. The Indians, in response, paced themselves nicely, reaching 255 at the fall of the first wicket. Rohit Sharma trapped LBW to Jaden Sears for 101. India finally reached a target comfortably, only losing 2 wickets, 4-6 for 2, winning by 8 wickets with 39 balls remaining. Shubman Gill was not out on 223. While tension between the promoters of Tyson Fury and Anthony Joshua appear to have eased, and the heavyweight fight between the two boxers will go ahead as planned December 11. Fury and Joshua have never fought despite several previous attempts to make the all-British contest. They were at a news conference today. It's the first time the pair have come face-to-face. The two boxers seem energized to fight each other. First, we hear from Tyson Fury.
2: Thank you to the champion, who the most I care about. Thank you to the promoter.
3: During the time when AJ became world champion, I was getting drunk every day and taking cocaine every week. So I wasn't really concentrating on anybody else but my own well-being at that time. Obviously, we've all had our own problems, and we're not going to get into problems. We're not here for that. But listen, the one thing I will say, right, all the banter and all the trying to sell the shows aside, listen, this man's a two-time world heavyweight champion, Olympic gold medalist. He's been a role model and a poster boy for British boxing for years. I mostly find myself defending my arch rival to fans that I meet in the street. And I say to him, if you could achieve 10% of what this man's achieved, you'd be well.
0: The voice there of Tyson Fury. His opponent, Anthony Joshua, says boxing is pretty straightforward.
4: It's spirit versus spirit. It's just man versus man, and the best man will win. With Ngannou, he just wanted to impose his will, but my will was stronger, and I got the victory. I trained for Ngannou like I did every other fighter, same way Fury did. There are comparisons in fights, of course, but me and him haven't stepped in the ring, so I can't say I'm going to do this because he done that to this fighter and I done that to that fighter, because we haven't stepped in the ring yet. But December the 11th, who's going to be there here? It's going to be an amazing showdown, because all these comparisons, all of us are going to be able to witness two of us get it on and put fists in each other's faces and bodies, and the better man will win.
0: And now we look at the weather highlights for tonight. It's expected to be generally fair with brief light isolated showers, increasing cloudiness overnight with light to moderate showers and possible thunder. Tonight's maximum is 32 degrees Celsius. Tonight's minimum 25.5 degrees Celsius. Wind is northeasterly to east southeasterly at 12 to 22 miles per hour. Seas moderate with waves 4 to 6 feet in open waters. Tides are currently high, will be low at midnight. Sunset today occurred at 5:57 p.m. Sunrise tomorrow, 5:56 a.m. And that's a look at the sports and weather report. Let's recount the main points at prime time. Grenada's parliament to be dissolved this Friday to make way for general elections. And a special sitting of the House of Representatives is tomorrow, carded for 9 a.m. Parliamentary Elections Office clarifies identification requirements for election day soon pending. St. Andrew's Development Organization to stage a virtual discussion on prostate cancer, 7 p.m. Regional experts to support St. Vincent of the Grenadines police force in crime-fighting efforts. On the international scene, France to unveil the 2027 budget as the country hits record-high debt. And in sports, 16th edition of the Wagati Super Knockout Football Tournament has been launched today. Well, listeners, as you look at the prime condition on news for today, Wednesday, 30th September 2026. A reminder that the news came to you compliments Courts Grenada Limited, Shadow Solutions Incorporated, Western Union Moving Mali for Better, and Antillian Group Live Well Financially. Plus, you look at sports and the weather. On behalf of the entire news team and technical operator Gary Shortleg Simpson, I'm Kayla Flavney. Thank you so much for viewing our Facebook page and for listening via 93.3 and 93.9. 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

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Uncorked Beer and Wine Fest. Sip it, taste it, feel it, live it.

And I guess by now everybody that they on social media would have seen the video that been going viral with the animal that was sitting there. Because they're not man, eh? He had to be an animal though. That was sitting the woman though. I think it happened in Trinidad. See that to see. Fellas, if it ain't working, you can just get up and simply walk away. Hitting a woman makes no sense. And I just always say to any man that hitting a woman is an idiot though. And we hear someone falling, we need a hands fast too. Ladies, report it. And I'm telling all you, I don't care if it's my brother, report it. Because no man ain't supposed to be hitting no woman. I have sisters, I have aunts, I have cousins, I have nieces, and it would not go down nice if I see any one of all the dirty man putting all their hand on them. Alright? And if all you know anybody that associated with me, beating woman, hitting woman, I like to abuse woman, call me, I will expose them, I ain't afraid of. Okay, can't be rolling with me. All I do is just love ladies though. Ladies are them so nice, why are you hitting them further? If you're not walking, you're just not walking, just walk out. What's so hard in walking out? Yes, you go cry, you go burn you, people get talk. Hey, part of life, just move away. Don't bother with hitting them. And get not stripping this day. Stop abusing the ladies and them. They're too nice for that, right? And ladies don't allow no man to abuse you though. But then physical, doesn't matter. Any form of abuse, verbally, doesn't matter. Burn them with hot water and oil. Yeah, if you don't want to hear it, a little hot water, oil, and put some cracks in it too. That does do the trick, eh? I ain't telling all to do that, eh? They're saying some of them that does do the trick though.

flip rap like. Yo, watch this one. Anyhow, I beat the man, I beat the man in a combination. Yeah.

Hilo for the sake, Greg Kiss in collaboration with Honorable Joseph Arnold is offering the following skills training courses targeting persons from the St. Patrick West and surrounding areas. We're talking basic sewing and introduction to information technology. Classes begin on Thursday, the 8th of October from 4:30 to 6:30 p.m. That will be taking place at the McDonald College, St. Patrick. A duration of 8 weeks, guys. For more information and to register, please contact the Grand Kiss main office today at 440-6003. Or you can email grandkiss@hotmail.com. 8:46, A Plus Institute is now registering students for extension classes for grades 2 to 6 and as well as from 1 to 4 for primary students.

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Here we talk at A-Plus Institute, preparing for the success, right? And the National Celebrations Committee reminds the public to mark their calendars for the annual October 19th National Heroes Day commemoration, which will be held at the National State Heroes and Heritage Park, that's instead of Grandnance. This year's commemoration promises to be a meaningful occasion of prayer, worship, remembrance, and celebration as we honor the achievements and contributions of our national heroes, past and present. Remember the date, Monday, October the 19th. Join us at the National Heroes and Heritage Park at the Grandnance. Let's just come together as a nation to honor and celebrate the men and women who help shape our beloved Grenada. Right? October 19th. Get ready, man. And the Housing Authority of Grenada wishes to inform the general public of its relocation to the IBH Tower in Woodland, St. George, effective October the 5th. Please be advised that the San Dino office will be closed from September 28th to October the 2nd. Right? Normal working hours will resume on Monday, October the 5th, 2026, for blocks collection. The Housing Authority of Grenada thanks the general public for their cooperation and understanding during this transition. Right? You know, fellas, get ready for a fun-filled day of food, fellowship, music, and great bargains. As the St. David and St. Paul Anglican Church invite you to the annual harvest sale happening on Sunday, October the 4th, at the St. Paul Anglican Church grounds. Come out from 3 p.m. to 10 p.m. and enjoy delicious barbecue, homemade cakes, fresh vegetables, clothes, games, and so much more. 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You know, fellas, we get ready for Mega Force promotions. And we talking about bingo Saturday at the National Stadium, right? So guys, get ready for that, man. You can take a short pause, gotta pay some bills. Come back in and shut it off.

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4-4-0-4-9-double-3. 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

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I bring up the SP Solid Waste team. Yeah. SP Solid Waste team, only pick up all yourself, right? 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

Ice with a Sacred Evening, of course. At the same time, we're getting ready for that commercial break. Carl, I'll meet you inside here. Welcome to your favorite program. Welcome to Retro Wednesday. Good evening to you, Rosie. It is Friday Wednesday on your side. Also, what Wednesday is taking place on your side? Hot Wednesday? Rainy Wednesday? You name it, of course. We're here with you as usual. Always a pleasure, another tease musically, yeah?

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Camping lift off its own starts from 6:30 p.m. at Rose Hill Junction. Look out, of course, for the Honorable Emlyn Pierre, Robert White, Jelani Glean, Mayana Charles, and Alvin Dabrio. It's all taking place, of course, Rose Hill, this Thursday, Rose Hill Junction.

0: 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We're coming back.
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Everybody right now gonna join them and celebrate the life of the Slinger Francisco, the Mighty Sparrow. 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

0: yeah. Oi, tick, tick, tick, like a new sponge ball. 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Dark. 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
0: Yes. 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